0: celebrate Gooby's birthday is going to get the Zach Neto t-shirt. At least the first 25,000 fans that do that will get that Neto t-shirt. That's going to be really, really cool. And the whole team was out there wearing them the other day earlier in this series. And, that's always funny. Even Zach was wearing a shirt of himself trying to pop a bubble. The whole thing was quite the visual. But it's a cool jersey. I want one. And I think that a lot of Angel fans will as well. All right. Let's go to Chase from Garden Grove before we take a timeout. Hey, Chase.
1: Hey, Trent. How you doing today?
0: Awesome, man.
1: It's your birthday today.
0: I'm doing great. Come on now. I'm doing awesome. Yeah. Thank you.
1: Man, what a great game today. I was there. You know, I'm there most home games. I miss one or two every week, but, you know, every time they're around. But what a game. You know, we've been talking about Walbert, Urania, and then that changeup. I've been saying the changeup is the best pitch in baseball. I don't know if anybody believes me on that. But, man, if you have a good changeup, it changes the rest of your pitches. And you know, he's pitching great. Just the overall vibe of the Angels right now is – peak right now. I could just see that there is a hustle. I come to almost every home game, and it is the vibe. I could see it. They're running the base is harder. They're selecting pitches harder, and I could just see that whatever's happening, whatever John Mozeliak is doing, you know, there's a vibe in the organization around. I can feel, and I can see it. I can visually see it when I'm sitting in my seat, and it is great to see. And like, you know, you were saying, I love a home run too. But I'll take every, you know, Angel batter taking a base hit every day of the week over a home run. It's so exciting to have just a hit and a hit and a hit, you know, in succession. It's amazing to see. I love it.
0: Yeah, I mean, it's fun baseball. Action is fun. That's what the fans really, really want. And I'm right there with you, Chase. I would love to see more of that from the Angels. I think that, you know, one thing that I've been telling some folks is you can kind of feel like some of the things that have gone on in like the inner workings of Angels baseball that don't get publicized a ton. It's been a good vibe, honestly. Like as tough a year as it's been, like what we've had going on, I think internally, I think you can feel like a page is turned and there is a new direction and there are things that I think that maybe you feel on the inside before it's necessarily reflected on the field. I think some of that's happened with Angels baseball. This was a series where I think you started to see some of that. I don't know if that's going to last forever. I mean, the Angels have a lot of work to do. They got to get a lot better. But when you find out that the organization from a farm system perspective has gone from starting the year at 28th ranked by Baseball America to now all of a sudden being 14th, to make a dramatic jump like that is incredibly impressive. You just don't see that. The way the Angels are playing, I mean, John Mozeliak's come in and he's made some bold moves. I mean, he's made a lot of tough decisions and it's becoming like a complete overhaul. What was going on here was not working. Change was necessary. And some of that change is beginning to show. And, you know, Mozeliak talked about this. He goes, man, if we can get a little bit better every day, that's all you're trying to do to get set up. We still have, 40 games left to get set for this season. You could, throw them away and give up and say, yeah, that's it. You know, it's a lost season. Or you can use those 40 games to get a little bit better, understanding that, hey, the playoffs in 2026 are not happening, but you can still get yourself in position to contend and be in a better spot next year. And maybe you can be in a place where you're perennially contending as you continue to build and make that, gradual progress. I think we're seeing some of that gradual progress with this team. That's what has me excited. And I'm looking forward to seeing a lot more of that with this Angels club. All right, we got to take a break. I am like way over, but that's all right. I want to hang out with everybody tonight. Thank you for all the birthday wishes. We'll take some more of your phone calls if you want to join us in about, I don't know, how long is this break? 90 seconds. We'll be right back. 714-283-8830. I'm Trent Rush, Angels Radio. I'm on the Angels Radio app. What's up, Angels fans? 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
1: And that's lined into right. 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
2: And he would add one more as well. 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Wahlbert Urania goes 6 scoreless. Every Angel batter in the order gets a hit tonight. Very good night for Angels baseball. And I appreciate all the love that you guys are showering me with here on Angels Recap. Let's go to Brandon from Newport up next on Angels Recap. Hey, Brandon.
3: Happy birthday, Trent. I had to call on your birthday. It's been a minute since I've called, but I'm always tuning in and loving the Friday nights. Got to give you a shout out, too, because you're crushing it on Friday.
2: Thanks, man. Though. Very kind of you.
3: Loving it. Outside of that, I'm going to say fun to see the Angels put up a touchdown worth of runs today. With a big first day of real preseason football, they really showed up for you, your birthday. Speaking of shirts with Neto, the Rendon shirt. Remember those with the mustache or his goatee?
2: Yes.
3: We need that with Meckler, all right? We need a little red stash, a little Meckler shirt going. Tell them, you know, let's get in the works. And then honestly, as tough as it is, like you said, it's a rough season, but honestly, seeing this team right now fight in that young core, Guzman with a great play. Yeah, he didn't get the guy, but way to stop that. Keep it to a single.
2: Yeah.
3: I feel like the Grissom quote that came out where the Angels just believe in him. And yeah, giving these guys a chance and let's build this young core and let's be that team that spoils somebody's playoff opportunity. Sorry about it. But yeah, we can do that. And that, I think, is so rewarding. A great team win, a great series win. Bum, we didn't get the first one. But yeah, man, happy birthday, Trent, as always. Love the show, crushing it, and big fan. Happy birthday. Let's get those Meckler shirts going, and just love your take. Let's hear it.
2: I love that. Thank you very much, Brandon. I think that Meckler, I think Bobby Grich has the best mustache in Angels history. I think Wade Meckler is right there. And by the way, we had him on the Under the Halo podcast, and we did a whole like blind ranking of mustaches. It was very fun. I encourage you to check that out. Angels.com/fans. You can go do that. There were even some clips. And I loved, shout out to the Angels in-house entertainment, because in the first at-bat of the game, Wade Meckler was getting set to face Jacob deGrom. And the Angels did this in such a classy way, because they showed the clip of the podcast where I was talking with Wade Meckler about his first game at Angel Stadium, where he makes a sliding catch, and it was all about the sliding catch that he made. But what was not part of the video, because you know no one's here to shove it in your face, but maybe just a more subtle reminder, done so again with excellent class and tact, the very next half inning, Wade Meckler hits a home run off of Jacob deGrom in his first game at Angel Stadium as an Angel for an Anaheim native. I mean, that was amazing how that came to be. And if you think that Jacob deGrom didn't remember that, you're crazy. These guys remember everything. And I just thought that was cool that there was, you know, he was talking about the defense, but maybe just a little subtle reminder as Jacob deGrom's getting warming up to go face Wade Meckler. That was something impossible to ignore. 714-283-8830. We're going to hear from Kurt Suzuki in a moment. First, we'll hear from Greg in San Bernardino. Hey, Craig.
4: Hey, Trent, happy birthday.
2: Thank you,
4: because tonight's a high, but, you know, many times in the low, you've been there, and that's where I really want to say thank you and happy birthday, okay?
2: I appreciate that. Hey, not every night is easy. Tonight's been really fun. It's been a tough run. Like, we know that for the Angels, but look, I can honestly say I feel this thing turning, Craig. I don't know about you. I can feel it starting to turn, and I felt this a couple of weeks ago, and now we're finally starting to see it on the field.
4: Yes, sir. Yes. You know, a few observations, just because, you know, coming from, you know, a lifelong Angels fan and be here forever, but, you know, I still anticipate watching Angels baseball every night. I mean, division leaders, whoever they are, this team, man, they're crazy, man. Now, I don't care who you are. This team is going to battle. They've been doing it. And I'm going to be honest. I've been a baseball fan a long time. I've never seen a team have a fire sale and still be a dangerous baseball team. That's the reality about this baseball team, all right? And I'm hopeful about the future with the fire sale because I know it's only going to get better. All that said, you mentioned identity, okay? So, you know what? There's an identity with this baseball team, all right? We know why we're here. You know, I don't want to, you know, the blame whatevers and whatevers. But, you know, let's keep it real, though, man. Like, you know, Trent, because you keep it real. I mean, we save the games. We save games that we're winning, man. We're right there in contention, and we're not doing all this crap. I mean, just telling you the truth. But the identity for this team is they fight. They fight, and they're a great baseball team. And I'm looking forward to the future. And all that said, you know, that brother, he keeps on calling in with the magic number, okay? And I was there that night. I understand how you feel about it. I'm not trying to make an argument as far as, you know, at a certain point. But think about this, though, man. If this becomes the first Angels team with 100 losses, this roster of this Angels team, their names are going to be there. Their names are going to be attached to that 100 loss season. First ever for Angels, man. Those names, dude. I don't want to see this roster ever be attached to nothing like that. This team is awesome. This team is insane. And you know what? I respect this baseball team, man. And you know what? Like I said, that's it.
2: I respect you, Craig. Thank you for calling the show. Honestly, I'm not all that hung up on 100 losses. Like, you don't want it to happen. I care more about contending and what's it going to take to contend. And I think that as long as this Angels team can get better, I'm not as concerned with what the win-loss total is going to be in 2026. I just want to know that this team is in a better place at the end of the season than they're at today. And I think that today they're in a better place than they were a month ago. And you're starting to see progress. It feels like we've hit rock bottom and the tide is starting to turn. That's how I see things. I think that you are beginning the upswing right now. There is a lot of work to do. A lot of work to do. But you can feel that groundswell is happening here. And I think that you can be excited about the trajectory of Angels baseball that we've gotten through this. It feels like to me you've gotten through those darkest days and now you know what's coming again. And again, you have to keep working. You have to keep making progress. There's a lot still that has to all come together. But you can feel like some of this is starting to come along a bit. All right. The phone number is 714-283-8830. I'm going to try to get some more phone calls here. But first, I want to take you down to the Angels clubhouse. Here's what Kurt Suzuki had to say after the Angels 7-0 win tonight.
5: That felt good. Obviously, DeGrom on the mound. It's never easy task. So, you know, a lot of credit to the guys, a lot of credit to the hitting coaches preparing them, and for them to carrying out the plan at the plate and really just having great at bats from top to bottom.
6: What do you think of Urania?
5: Wow, he's getting better and better, right? I mean, I know the last start he had a little tough one, and you know, for him to regroup, you know, get his work in this week and be ready for tonight and do what he did tonight was pretty cool.
6: A lot of two-strike hits tonight. What did you see from your guys' two-strike approach?
5: Yeah, you know, I know they've been working on it. We've been stressing it, battling, and, focusing on, not giving yourself up and, you know, striking out. I mean, that's kind of been the theme, right? We've been talking about strikeouts. So, you know, for the guys to make an adjustment against a tough pitcher and really just all night just having good at-bats and all the way through the end. And you know, when you put the ball in play, things can happen.
6: You guys have played just well against the Rangers this year in general. What do you think has gone into that? What do you think?
5: Yeah, we were just talking about that in there. I don't know, it's a great team over there. Me and Gibby were talking on the bench, man. That's a great team over there. And, for whatever reason, this is, baseball's a weird game sometimes. And, sometimes matchups, whether it's, we just find ways to score and play well against them. I can't explain it. All I know is they come out and play really well.
6: Bulk of the RBIs came from the bottom of the lineup. How huge is that?
5: Yeah, that's huge. You know, on the offensive side, the defensive side, we're always talking about dominate the bottom of the lineup before it gets to the top. So, you know, and we can find ways to manufacture runs at the bottom of the order to flip it to the top, already have done some damage, it's usually positive. So I think that's a good sign.
7: Look at the fourth inning you ran, you gave up the 2 hits. It was still a 2-0 game at the time. His pitch count was getting up there. It was looking a little shaky. What did it mean for him to, like, get that strikeout?
5: Yeah, it was huge. I think Bally had the challenge, right, to close that one out. But I think doing that, but then also after that, getting a couple quick outs, one pitch outs, to reset his pitch count and kind of bring him back into to where it should be, I think helped. And that's a product of attacking the zone and throwing strikes and forcing them to swing the bat. So I think it was definitely positive.
2: All right, there you go. There's Kurt Suzuki after the Angels' victory tonight, 7-0 over the Texas Rangers. Okay, I got time for three more calls, and then they're going to boot me off the air here. Let's go to Pat from Long Beach up next on Angels Recap. Hey, Pat.
8: Hey, Trent. Happy birthday.
2: Thank you.
8: What a win tonight, and I love the fact that everybody got a hit, you know?
2: I do, too. That was awesome. It was a true team win tonight, just across the board. And I feel like, Pat, this whole series, I feel like, have been a lot of team wins for the Angels, which is what you want to see, playing together.
8: That's what it is. That's what it's all about.
2: Well, Pat, it made my night tonight that you picked up the phone and called into the show. So thank you very much for doing that, all right? Thank you.
8: Have a wonderful birthday. And remember, this is your mom's birthday also.
2: Amen to that. Yes, my mother Nanette, absolutely a godsend. And yeah, it's honestly, you're right, Pat. It's truly more about her than it is about me today. I appreciate all the love I'm getting from everybody else, but yeah, as now as a parent myself and kind of understanding that, it's just, it gives you a different perspective, no question. Let's go to Mike from La Habra next up on Angels Recap. Hey, Mike.
9: Hey, how's it going, Trent? I'm going to wish you a happy birthday. I heard someone saying that they were going to give you a, like, sing to you. But if you don't get that, I'm going to go ahead and play my fiddle for you. So here you go. You ready, Trent?
2: Oh, my gosh. Yeah, this is the greatest night ever. Yes, go ahead.
9: All right, here we go.
2: Oh, no. Mike, I think we lost you. Mike, oh, no. It's not playing. It's not going through. All right, Mike, we can't hear you. Bummer. I was all excited to be serenaded on the air tonight.
9: Oh, I tried to. I thought it went through. You couldn't hear it.
2: No, I couldn't. Hear, I couldn't hear. I thought. Are you gonna sing for us?
9: Oh, here you go. Happy birthday to you.
2: Hold
9: Happy
2: on. I gotta cut you off. If we play that song on the radio, we get fined. There's a long story behind it, but that's okay. The rights to that song.
9: How about this then?
2: Okay.
9: How about this then? We wish you a happy birthday. We wish you a happy birthday. I hope your life lives long with the Angels, and let's go Angels.
2: Thank you very much, Mike and La Habra. That was very kind. You can't. I know. I don't know how many people are aware of this. You can't sing. You can't sing the birthday song on the radio. It's like a thing. It really is going back like to the music rights, like when it was written in like the early 1900s. Crazy thing. But anyway, maybe that'll be a nightcap for another day. One more here. Robert from Claremont, going to close up our phone calls tonight. Hey, Robert.
10: Hey, Trent. Happy birthday.
2: Thank you.
10: I tell you that too. Might as well get in the gang on the bandwagon there. Anyhow, want to celebrate the good win with you guys. We finally put everything together. We got some timely hitting, getting guys on, getting them over. And when we get ahead, we put the pedal to the metal, and just make it so it's not a pitching game. I mean, that's, it was just nice to see us put some consecutive wins together, and that's looking good. Especially when you beat a guy like DeGrom, like we did, that says a whole lot about the character of the club and the players we have. We just got to string some more of those along.
2: Absolutely. I love it. I like the way the Angels are playing. To put the ball in play, create action. We've seen the Angels dropping some bunts, a safety squeeze last night. I mean, a lot of different things, stealing bases, being aggressive. The Angels lost out on a run tonight. Being aggressive on the base paths, I'm okay getting thrown out, trying to force the issue there. I like that approach. If you're going to make mistakes that are out of effort and hustle and, you know, you're trying to force the issue and it doesn't work out all the time, fine. Like, I like that that's how the Angels are playing. I think that it's a brand of baseball that is truly enjoyable to watch. And you know what else is enjoyable about that. You win playing that way. And the Angels won tonight 7-0. How about an update on the farm? We'll have that for you and a look around the league coming up on the other side. I'm Trent Rush. Angels get the W tonight, 7-0 over Texas. Win 3 straight to take 3 of 4 in the series. We'll be right back on Angels Radio and the Angels Radio app.
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2: Back on Angels Recap, Angels get the W tonight here as we see the Halos take 3 straight and they beat the Texas Rangers this evening 7-0. Let's go down on the farm. It's presented by State Farm, where tonight the A-ball Rancho Cucamonga Quakes put a 10 spot on the board against the Dodgers A-ball affiliate, the Ontario Tower Buzzards. Rancho Cucamonga now a game under 500, Gavin Grahovac tonight had a hit. He was 1-for-3, walked a couple of times, so Grahovac on base 3 times. It's the Angels' third-round pick from this year. Lucas Ramirez had 2 hits. One of them was a double. He brought in 3 in this game. And then shout-out to what we saw from Derek Clark, the 24-year-old left-hander on the mound. Absolutely shoved tonight. He goes 7 innings of 2-run baseball. Only one of those runs was earned. Didn't walk anybody and punched out 12 to pick up his 8th win of the year. And then a 6-out save at the end of the game from Brian Vergara. Good effort by him, a 20-year-old right-hander that is from Panama, that was showing that he's got some good stuff out of the bullpen at the A-ball level for the Rancho Cucamonga Quakes. Now it is time to take a look at our out-of-town scoreboard. It is presented by New Era Cap, the Dodgers A-ball affiliate. Had a tough night. So did their major league closer, and that was Edwin Diaz, who had a meltdown in the 9th inning. Brewers come back to win 5-4 in the bottom of the 9th inning, in the top of the 9th inning, I guess. They come back and beat the Dodgers in that game. Diaz takes his 2nd loss of the year. But how about Milwaukee? They've been sliding too. Milwaukee comes back and they beat the Dodgers on night one of that series, 5-4, the final there. It was a shutout in Detroit. Tigers blanked the Guardians 3-0. Pirates put 13 on the board and a 13-1 rout in Miami. Reds 9-8 winners over the White Sox tonight, while the Mariners shut out the Yankees. Boy, the Mariners, a good win for them, and they needed that one. Now they get a 1-0 win over New York tonight, and on the mound, you know that they can pitch, and Logan Gilbert did. 6 scoreless innings, 1 walk, 7 strikeouts for the starting pitcher for Cleveland. Red Sox got a blank themselves. They shut out the Blue Jays 7-0 tonight. Same score in the nation's capital. Nats over the Cubs 7-0 in that game. How about that pitching performance that we saw on the mound for the Washington Nationals? Cade Cavalli, oh my goodness, he goes 8 innings of 1-hit baseball, 2 walks, 10 strikeouts, and that 7-0 shutout of the Chicago Cubs. And then you also had the Field of Dreams game tonight in Iowa. Kyle Schwarber gets the game going with a home run, top of the 1st inning. No trouble for the Phillies. They beat up on the Minnesota Twins 7-1 from the middle of the cornfield. We'll take a timeout. Our recap, our nightcap, I should say, is coming up right after this. The show is Angels Recap. I'm Trent Rush. Thanks for being with us. We'll continue in just a moment on Angels Radio and the Angels Radio app. You know the drill by now. After the game, it's time for the highlights. Of course, we're going to have some stats for you, some more stats, and maybe the host will even throw in a fun story. We'll see about that. But one question is a constant, and really it always has the same answer. Who's hungry? It's time for a post-game Hoffie hot dog. Yeah, forget the fork and knife. They're perfect. So good to have as a snack while wrapping up the game. Hey, can we throw a little mustard on that one? Guys, I'm talking about the Hoffie hot dog, not the highlight. All right, maybe that too. Hoffie, local, original, great.
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0: Angels get it done tonight. They win their third straight game and a series win over the Texas Rangers tonight. You love that. All right. Now it is time to close up shop as we always do, and it is with our nightcap.
1: For tonight's final thought, this is the nightcap.
0: All right, you get to this time of year, and it can feel like the dog days. The long season, 102 games, 162 games, a lot of games to play, and you got to find different ways to relax a little bit. For some guys, it's finding some time on the links. Others like to get out on the water. And you know, this Angels team has a lot of fishing guys. I think maybe to do with so many Florida players, but whether it's deep sea, big game, whatever it is, you got some fishermen on this team. So do the Texas Rangers. And I noticed this on the video board tonight. Brandon Nimmo apparently is more than just an avid fisherman. He actually really likes shark fishing, which made me think, like, why would anybody like shark fishing? What's the point of shark fishing? And it's very much a catch-and-release game. But apparently, I mean, the adrenaline, the thrill, the risk that's involved. I mean, you're battling with the animal. He's massive, and it's strong. And, you know, people are way into that. And Brandon Nimmo, one of those crazy folk that is into that, actually likes shark fishing. It's crazy. Nolan Schonewell. Big fishing guy. He grew up a fisherman, Boca Raton product, right in the middle of where so much fishing gets done. And yeah, Nolan is all about that. And you think about Nolan Schonewell, just like the way he plays baseball, very patient hitter, grinds out at bats, works good counts. Kind of sounds like it aligns perfectly with fishing, does it not? Now, I don't think Nolan Schonewell has ever caught a great white, and I've never heard of Schonewell getting involved in shark fishing, but it does remind me of the biggest shark ever caught. Everyone's got a tail, right, of the biggest fish they ever caught. Well, here's one, 3,427 pounds, a great white off of Montauk, New York. That was back in 1986 by a captain named Frank Mundus. Now, that battle to reel in that shark, an hour and 40 minutes. Now, Mundus is believed to be like the real-life inspiration for Quint. That was the shark hunter in the Jaws movie, Robert Shaw's character. Now, this happened. I mean, Jaws came out 10 years before this, but Mundus is kind of a legendary figure in the Montauk area when it came to bringing in sharks. So there is a connection there between a Hollywood classic and Mundus, who was all about, you know, finding the big game with the sharks. But anyway, I for whatever reason, I got into that tonight. I was fascinated by Nimmo being a shark fisherman, and you know, I wasted time going down that rabbit hole, so I said, you know what, I'm not going to waste it for just me. I'm going to have everybody listening to Angels Recap tonight learn something new about shark fishing, which was a sport that I didn't know existed until like 3 hours ago. All right, that's going to do it for us here on Angels Recap tonight. Dan Jurz did a heck of a job behind the scenes tonight. He was manning everything. Great effort by Dan. Great effort by all the calls tonight. You guys were way too nice to me. Way too nice with all the love, the birthday wishes. It means the world. We're going to have a birthday party for Mark Gubiza on television tomorrow. It's also going to be rocking and rolling on Angels Recap after the game tomorrow night. Kent French is going to be in for me. And then we'll have Terry Smith and Mark Langston have the call of the game. Of course, pregame starts at 5 with Roger Lodge. All of that is coming up tomorrow. In the meantime, sincerely thank you. You guys made tonight a very special night, and I truly appreciate all the kind words. Enjoy what's left of this Thursday, August the 13th. Angels Recap back tomorrow. We'll see you later. I'm Trent Rush. Thanks for being with us on Angels Radio and the Angels Radio app.
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3: Franchise history, 800-point game this season, fourth most in the WNBA, and extends a franchise record for most within a season. Alicia Gray, 29 points, 3 rebounds, 3 assists, tied for the second most points scored in her career. Howard and Gray, third game in which both of them scored 25 points, the most such games by any duo in Dream history, and the 18th duo in WNBA history to each score 25 points in 3 games. The Sun 35-point loss, tied for the largest loss this season. NFL preseason coming your way, that and more when SportsCenter All Night continues. 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
4: 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Fernando Mendoza hits the field for his first taste of NFL action.
18: You can hear the crowd here at Allegiant Stadium. Raider Nation is looking for a great future with the number one pick overall, the Heisman Trophy winner out of Indiana.
19: People will come, Ray. People will most definitely come.
20: The 2-0 to Schwarber. Swung on, hit deep, headed for the corn, and that ball is gone! Leadoff home run for Kyle Schwarber to electrify the crowd here in Dyersville.
4: National League powerhouses square off in L.A.
13: Here's the 3-1. And he missed inside. It's another bases loaded walk. Back-to-back bases loaded walks by Ortiz and Hamilton, and the Brewers lead it 2-0.
4: The drama continues in the Bayou.
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3: 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It's getaway day in baseball. Drama in Baton Rouge again. And we check in on the latest in the W. Let's take it to the desert, though. Home to both these teams, Cardinals, Raiders in Las Vegas, preseason time. Everybody locked into this one to see former Heisman winner, national champion, and number one overall pick in April's draft, quarterback Fernando Mendoza. We knew ahead of time Kirk Cousins would get the start. We also knew Mendoza would play. Believe the quote pregame was, he'll get plenty of reps. This one really about Mendoza, though, and in the second quarter.
10: Fernando is in the shotgun here on a third down. A little bit of pressure. Fernando looking right the whole way. Going up in the air for an outstanding catch. Again, is Jack Besh enough for a first down? And this is what we've wanted to see from Jack Besh. Be that possession receiver on third down, EA. And he comes through and makes a big catch for Fernando Mendoza.
3: And there's the first completion. Raider Nation Radio, 920 AM. Just moments later.
10: Besh on the inside slot. Fernando looking left across the middle. Caught. Touchdown. Jack Besh. Fernando Mendoza. A rifle to Jack Besh. And the Raiders score six. Touchdown, Las Vegas Raiders.
3: Well, that didn't take long. Mendoza grabs his first touchdown toss in the NFL. Not really official yet, but he becomes the first number one overall pick to throw a touchdown pass in his preseason debut since Baker Mayfield, who had two in his debut back in 2018. Cardinals were in the mood to play spoiler, though, in his debut.
14: That will be the final snap of the game. Both teams spill out on the field here at Allegiant Stadium in Las Vegas. They're shaking hands. And after a loss last week in the Hall of Fame game tonight, the starters for the Cardinals got going. And this was a really intriguing first half for both sides.
3: That from Arizona Sports, 98.7 FM. Fernando Mendoza finishes 10 of 16 for 97 yards and a touchdown. That passing touchdown came on a slant route. Last season at Indiana, six of his FBS leading 41 touchdown passes were slants, his most of any route. Raiders head coach Clint Kubiak on what he saw from Mendoza tonight.
22: You know, I thought he led a good scoring drive as far as getting in and out of the huddle and commanding the group and getting the play calls down. You know, I saw the same guy that we've seen in practice. I see, an ascending player. We just got to keep getting better.
3: So that from the Raiders for Arizona. Running back Jeremiah Love, 11 rushes, 58 yards, three receptions in his preseason debut, former number three overall pick. And the Cardinals, first team to score a touchdown on the first three offensive possessions of a preseason game since the Bills did it in 2022. Cardinals next game, Saturday, August 22nd against the Cowboys. And for the Raiders, Thursday, August 20th at the Texans. That will be on ESPN. Burrow's Bengals, in fact, and Joe Burrow got the start at quarterback tonight for Cincinnati. What we'd heard all offseason, guys, got to get better on the O-line. Got to keep Burrow upright, right? After all, guy missed eight games last year due to a turf toe injury. So here we go. First quarter, new year. Stay upright, Joe.
23: Second down and seven from the 50. Play action fake and a deep drop. Burrow gets hit and sacked. Back at the 41-yard line, a 9-yard loss on the sack.
3: ESPN 1530. Well, that didn't go as planned. That was this year. It sounded like last year. Burrow somewhat efficient, though. Two series under his belt tonight. 5 of 6, 39 yards. Completed his first five pass attempts of the game. And in comes QB2 and seasoned vet Joe Flacco. Flacco in the second quarter.
23: Second and goal from the 4, shotgun snap to Flacco. Fakes a handoff, nice. Short pass. Jack Hendrys toward the end zone. Touchdown!
24: Nice.
23: Bengals as the rookie tight end out of Texas catches the short pass from Joe Flacco and runs it in for the score.
3: And not much sledding from there for either team. That turned out to be the only touchdown in this one as we move to the end.
23: Clifford in the victory formation. This should be the final snap of the game. He takes the snap. His right knee hits the turf, and the final 10 seconds are about to run off the clock. The final score in the preseason opener, Cincinnati 16, Detroit 14.
3: And Bengals QB Joe Burrow after the game on that sack.
0: Today, he's taken an extra hit. Was that frustrating for you?
2: You get your feet wet. You know, that's football. Obviously, no place that we can be better.
3: So probably not thrilled. I get it. As for the other quarterbacks, Detroit quarterback Jared Goff did not play. Luke Altmyer got the start, 130 yards, a touchdown, and two interceptions. Lions next game, August 22nd against Washington. For the Bengals, August 22nd against Chicago. Packers, Steelers, Mike McCarthy and Aaron Rodgers in yellow and black. That's different. Was announced well before the game Rodgers would not suit up. Believe he made that clear as well this week with his "it's not real football" comment. Well, it was real for some. Green Bay sent quarterback Jordan Love out there. Small sample size. Love 3 for 5, 18 yards, just kicking the rust off. This one turned into the Drew Aller show, though. Steelers QB Aller in the third quarter.
5: Here's a dart of a throw and a crossing pattern. It's complete to Wiegand. Wiegand pulling away. Inside the 30. Inside the 20. Inside the 10. Racing down the right sideline and caught at the 2-yard line. Caden Wiegand, a 75-yard pickup on a quick slant to the left.
3: The call there from WDVE 102.5 FM. Then, same quarter, Aller again.
5: Aller gets a snap. Will keep and will go into the end zone. Fake to the left, back to the right. It's a Pittsburgh Steelers touchdown for Drew Aller.
8: Stop peeking in the backfield, defender.
5: The Steelers take a knee, and that will be that. The Mike McCarthy era is underway here in Pittsburgh.
24: And it looks like there's going to be more points. Just saying.
5: That's the end of the game with the final score. The Steelers 28 and the Packers 9.
3: And Drew Aller, 10 of 13, 153 yards, two touchdown passes, three drives, three touchdowns. Not bad. Mason Rudolph, 10 of 11, 93 yards, completed his first nine passes. That's his most consecutive completions to start a game. His most regular season completions to start a game is eight, that in 2024. And Will Howard, 7 of 9, 86 yards. Steelers head coach Mike McCarthy after the game on the status of his QB room.
25: I really like the room. I think it's a really good quarterback room, and I thought they played that way tonight. So, you know, the first series a little bumpy. We had the sack. We, you know, on the double A blitz, but I thought Mason, I don't know, was a 16, 17, 18 play drive. So that's exactly what I was looking for from him. And I thought both Will and Drew, you know, Will had some peaks and valleys there because some things that didn't go quite right. And I thought he did a really good job, you know, his composure, fighting through the 2-minute drill was excellent. And I even thought about doing, you know, giving Drew a 2-minute drill at the end there. But, you know, I just, you know, you get to that point in game, you worry about just being healthy and so forth. But I really liked the performance of all three quarterbacks tonight.
3: So the quarterback room is packed and the battle is on for QB2 there in Pittsburgh. The Steelers next face the Jets on August 21st, and the jury is out on if Aaron Rodgers will make an appearance. SportsCenter All Night, ESPN Radio. If you build it, they will come. Well, they built it and they all came. Phillies Twins, third edition of the MLB Field of Dreams game, first since 2022 in Dyersville, Iowa, home to the famous movie from 1989 starring Kevin Costner. That said, the field and the dreams weren't the only storylines. Twins Byron Buxton making his return, been on the shelf since July 29th with a right hip injury, and didn't want to be traded off this team at the deadline. Twins manager Derek Shelton joined Freddie and Harry early in the day.
26: Well, to me personally, it means a ton because I think it speaks that he wants to be part of our culture and he wants to be part of our club. And then, I mean, this is bigger than an organization. This is a city. This is someone that, in Byron's case, is committed to being here. I think he looks at him. I know he looks at himself as a twin. He loves the loyalty aspect. He looks at guys like Kirby Puckett and Joe Mauer that spent their whole career as a twin. And I think he embodies what a twin is. And being able to get him back on the field is something that's going to be really important for us in the last 40 games of the season.
3: So Buxton back in the lineup, batting second. Well, Philly's batting first. In the first, Kyle Schwarber at the plate.
5: The 2-0 to Schwarber. Swung on, hit deep, headed for the corn, and that ball is gone! Leadoff home run for Kyle Schwarber to electrify the crowd here in Dyersville. 1-0 Phillies.
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1: Out of a stretch, the delivery. Oh, this ball's hammered toward right field. It is high. It has a serious chance. Back to the wall is Kiesel. He's at the wall, and he jumps. Oh, and he knocked it over. He jumped to catch it. It hit his glove, and the ball dropped over the wall. Wow, and the Phils are going to jump up 4-1. I mean, I feel bad for Kiesel and great for Schwarber at the same time.
3: So make that home runs number 36 and 37, most in baseball. His 224th with the Phillies, that is now seventh most in franchise history. And this one stayed all Phillies in the seventh.
6: A look at second in the 1-2 pitch. Brandon swings, smokes it right field. Long run for Kiesel, looking up at the wall, and it's gone. And Brandon Marsh sends one into the cornfield. A two-run home run for Marsh. And the Phillies now with a 7-1 lead here in the seventh inning as Marsh hits his 17th of the season.
3: So Buxton and the Twins manage to get one across, but the Phillies win this one 7-1. They move a half game ahead of the Diamondbacks for the third NL wildcard spot. For the Twins, an MLB worst right now, 351 win percentage in interleague games this season. Bryce Harper extended his on-base streak to 18 games, third longest active streak in Major League Baseball, the longest in the National League. Red Sox, Blue Jays, two teams with their eyes on the postseason. Blue Jays first in the AL East, Sox second in the wild card spot. Big story here was Max Scherzer getting the nod for Toronto. Scherzer inching ever so close to 3,000 innings pitched and got through the first inning to join Justin Verlander as the only active players with 3,000 in their careers. Didn't come without a cost, though. Sox grabbed the early lead. We'll pick it up in the eighth. Boston leading 1-0.
7: Here's the pitch, and it is driven into left field. It is back. It is gone. A slam for Durbin, and the Red Sox lead it 5-0. Who needs 10 fingers? Durbin. Tone setting of the Red Sox. Finally a big swing in Toronto.
3: WEEI 93 FM. That was Durbin's second career grand slam. Just had his first on August 4th against the White Sox. And Boston still wasn't done. Two more in the ninth. And the Sox smacked the Blue Jays 7-0. Max Scherzer tossed five innings, gave up three hits, one run. He did strike out four. And for the Red Sox, it's their 12th shutout this season, tied for the third most in baseball. And snaps a season-high five-game losing streak. Mariners-Yankees in the Bronx. Yankees chasing the Jays in the division, but own the AL wildcard race, up eight games. The Mariners, they're just trying to make this interesting. Five back in the AL West, just 3.5 back for a wildcard spot. Yankees trying to clinch the four-game series here. Won the first two. We'll pick it up in the second with Seattle at the plate.
11: The 2-2. Swung on, cranked. Left field. It's high. It's deep. It is gone. Weston Wilson, a solo home run, and the Mariners have the lead. 1-0 Mariners. Weston Wilson strikes. Only the second home run Max Fried has given up this year.
3: Seattle Sports, 7:10 a.m., and the Mariners would keep the lead from there. Turns out it was all they needed. Scoreless game from that point forward, and Seattle wins it 1-0. He said it there, but Max Fried, the second home run he's allowed this season, had gone exactly 54 consecutive innings without allowing one. The Mariners, ninth shutout win this season, third on the road, and their 29th game with one or fewer runs scored. That's the most in baseball. SportsCenter All Night, ESPN Radio, and things you did not see coming on Thursday. Washington Commanders QB Jaden Daniels and his legal team sent a cease and desist to LSU on August 5th. Regarding his name, image, and likeness. Why? Good question. Stems from LSU giving his number 5 jersey to cornerback DJ Pickett, the jersey Daniels wore during his 2023 Heisman-winning season. Pickett wore number 3 during his first season with the Tigers last year en route to becoming a freshman All-American. Now he wants his old number back. Some think the issue is wrong thing, wrong time for Daniels, though. Mike Golic Jr. on the Golics.
12: This just doesn't invite any conversations that you could or should want if you're Jaden Daniels, right?
13: No.
12: This is usually an argument you want other people to make on your behalf. You want LSU fans indignant that someone was given the number of a Heisman Trophy winner at that school. And instead, what you've done is, and especially with the statement, invited a comparison that's not going to be a winner for you. Like, Jaden Daniels is one of three Heisman Trophy winners in LSU's history. That is an incredible accomplishment. Wanting to be treated the same as Joe Burrow, who not only won a national championship there, but authored one of the best college football seasons of the 21st century, isn't a comparison that's going to be a winning value proposition for you.
3: All right, so tough to blame him there. Either way, it's Pickett's jersey for 2026 when he and LSU welcome Clemson to town Saturday, September 5th of week one. Number one in the National League. Meet number two in the National League. That's next. SportsCenter All Night continues. It's ESPN Radio.
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1: 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Chris Burnett with you here on SportsCenter All Night. Back to the diamond. We head out west. Brewers, Dodgers, number one in the National League, meet number two in the National League. Both these teams full speed ahead to the postseason, and it could just be a preview. 28% chance for the Dodgers and the Brewers to meet in the NLCS per ESPN Analytics, the highest projected matchup for the National League. More analytics, Dodgers with a 76% chance to earn a bye coming into Thursday. Brewers, a 79% chance to win the NL Central. We'll pick this one up in the sixth. Milwaukee up 2-1.
2: Send to Teller. Set at the chest. There go the runners. Here comes the pitch. And the fly ball. And the deep right center field is way back there. And is a three-run pinch hit home run for Max Muncy.
1: AM 570 LA Sports. Game still close. Jumping ahead to the ninth inning.
3: Ground ball right side. Base hit. Cherio around third. He will score. Mitchell's headed to third. He'll make it there. Jake Bowers delivers. It's 5-4 Milwaukee. Just served it through the right side past the shift. The Brewers have scored three times on five hits in the ninth inning.
1: 620 WTMJ, and that would do it. The Brewers beat the Dodgers 5-4. They become the first team in baseball to reach 75 wins for the second straight season. Second team to do that in consecutive years in the last 20 years. They joined the Yankees in 09 and 2010. For Max Muncy, his 131st career home run at Dodger Stadium. And for the Dodgers, their first loss this season when leading by multiple runs in the ninth inning or later. At 52-0, they had been one of six teams undefeated in that situation entering the night. Pirates Marlins. Pirates on a three-game skid, trying to get back in the win column. Apparently closed the door and had a heart-to-heart meeting on Wednesday night. They sent Braxton Ashcraft to the hill. Marlins going for the sweep at home after taking the first two. Well, Pittsburgh had other plans there. Scoreless until the fifth. Pirates enter the eighth up 5-0.
4: There's a 1-2 and a swing and a fly ball hit to deep left field. And this ball is back and this ball is gone. A home run. Rafael Flores Jr. Three-run shot to deep left. And the Pirates blowing out the Marlins. They're up 8-0. What a response after the closed-door meeting last night. And they have really shown up today.
1: 93.7, the fan. And just when you thought they might hang it up, they decided to get some more frustration out. Well, Flores did. One inning later in the ninth.
4: A swing fly ball. Flores trying for another home run. This one's out of here. He's driven in six. Another three-run home run for Rafael Flores Jr., his second in as many innings. The Pirates are up 13-0.
1: That second shot made him the third Pirates catcher with two home runs and six RBI in the last 50 seasons. Staying in the ninth, Ashcraft still on the mound for Pittsburgh.
4: Extraordinary effort for the 26-year-old out of Robinson, Texas. Swing fly ball center. Mangum back. He's there. He's got it. Braxton Ashcraft, a complete game victory, his 12th win of the season. He throws a three-hitter here in Miami, and the Pirates wallop the Marlins 13-1. What a game for Braxton Ashcraft.
1: Indeed it was. Ashcraft's first career complete game and first by a Pirates pitcher since Paul Skeens in 2025. Cubs Nationals, Cubs enter Thursday three games back of the Brewers for the NL Central lead. Nationals not out of it just yet, but they have their work cut out for them for sure. Well, Thursday didn't start out bad. Washington at the plate in the fifth.
5: Gausman to the belt. Abrams does not run. The pitch is launched right center field. Carl Armstrong going back to the wall.

0: 1-0 lead into the sixth.
1: Two outs, bases empty, 2-2. Fly ball, left field. Way back in left. And gone. Eduardo Valencia got a curveball over the plate, and he did not miss. Number five makes it a 2-0 lead.
0: 97.1, the ticket, and the Tigers blank the Guardians 3-0. Rookie debuts on deck. That's next. SportsCenter All Night continues. It's ESPN Radio.
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1: The Milwaukee Brewers rallied for a 5-4 victory over the Los Angeles Dodgers on Thursday night to stay alone atop the National League standings. Rookie Drew Allar threw for a pair of touchdowns and ran for another during an impressive debut as the Pittsburgh Steelers surged past the Green Bay Packers 28-9. And number one draft pick, Fernando

0: Fernando Mendoza threw a touchdown pass in his preseason debut for the Las Vegas Raiders in a 27-14 loss to the Arizona Cardinals.
1: With the first pick in the 2026 NFL Draft, the Las Vegas Raiders select Fernando Mendoza.
2: I'm just looking forward to get to work, prove at the next level. Now I step into a great game of the NFL. 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
0: SportsCenter All Night, ESPN Radio, and the all-new ESPN app, SiriusXM Channel 80. I'm Chris Burnett. Remember that? Wasn't that long ago. 106 days, to be exact. Tonight, the rookie and former number one overall pick got his feet wet in his first preseason game. Las Vegas named Kirk Cousins the starter earlier in camp. Takes the pressure off the young buck just a bit. Mendoza spoke after the game, though, and shared his thoughts on what it was like to play in his first NFL game.
2: Yeah, first I want to thank God and my teammates and coaches for allowing me the opportunity. Today was an invigorating experience where there's not many moments where you feel fully alive, and on the field is when you feel fully alive, especially in the NFL atmosphere. So I want to give thanks to that. It was great to get out there, get my feet wet. You know, at first, especially the first drive, felt a little sped up because so much anticipation and excitement. However, I feel like my teammates around me protected me very well, and they helped slow me down, and I think it was a good experience.
0: And Mendoza finished 10 of 16 for 97 yards and the touchdown. And how about the reaction elsewhere? ESPN Radio's Q Myers on game night.
3: To be honest, he was actually out there longer than I expected him to be. I thought that they were going to, you know, have him go in there for maybe a quarter and a half, maybe get it to halftime, and then let the third-string quarterback and the fourth-string quarterback finish it off. It's preseason game number one, but clearly they wanted to get him a little bit more action, a little bit more burn, and, you know, get him out there comfortable. And look, when he's in a rhythm, and we saw this multiple times, when he's seen the ball go through the hoop a couple times, I always used to like to use a basketball reference, it seems like he's really on. So I think that that's what they saw, and they really wanted to give him that opportunity on that last drive to get into the end zone. They didn't get that. They had to kick a field goal, and that ended up not being connected. So, all in all, first time out there, not bad, not great, but it's a first time performance.
0: So, Coach Kubiak, do we have a starting QB?
4: Yeah, well, you know, Kirk's been getting the reps with the ones. I think he's had a solid training camp, and, you know, it's his job to lose.
0: Well, there you have it. Raiders next game, Thursday, August 20th at the Texans, and that will be on ESPN. In Pittsburgh, it was the Drew Aller show. In the Steelers' 28-9 win over the Packers, Aller was 10 of 13, 153 yards, tossed two touchdown passes, three drives, all three result in touchdowns. Aller after the game on his performance.
5: I think my job as a quarterback is to go out and put up points no matter what the situation is. So I feel like we did a good job of that. And it wasn't just me out there. I had 10 other guys and then including the coaching staff and obviously with Coach McCarthy calling the plays, but the whole offensive staff doing a great job of, you know, getting us into successful plays and allowing us to go out there and be successful. So it's a total team effort and no matter what. And then obviously defense and special teams, you know, did a really good job tonight too. So it wasn't just one phase or one player that won the game tonight.
0: So one preseason game in the books. The competition for QB2 in Pittsburgh, it'll continue heading into preseason game number two. Titans 49ers Robert Saleh returning to face his former team at Levi's Stadium in the Bay Area, and 49ers head coach Kyle Shanahan making his return to the sideline following a serious car accident that he was in back on July 14th. Titans Cam Ward did play. 49ers Brock Purdy did not.
6: Cam turns, hands to Pollard. Pollard patiently into the end zone. That is a Titans touchdown. Tony Pollard with the first score. How about that? Titans go 95 yards. First time they touch the football in 2026.
0: 104.5 The Zone. Quite a drive there. Pollard would finish with four rushes, 22 yards, and the touchdown. And the Titans would finish with the win, 19-13 over the 49ers. Cam Ward, 5 of 12, 57 yards, no touchdowns, but no interceptions. Carnell Tate, 3 targets, no receptions. That's the fourth overall pick in this past year's NFL draft. The Titans' next game, August 23rd against the Seahawks. 49ers next Thursday at the Chargers. Speaking of the Chargers, Chargers-Texans. 2026 has brought some significant changes to the Chargers organization with two new coordinators. We got our first look at that on Thursday. Justin Herbert did not play. Trey Lance would get the start at QB for LA. Davis Mills and Graham Mertz sharing snaps for Houston with QB1 CJ Stroud watching. And we'll jump all the way to the fourth.
7: From the one, Johnson, pistol formation behind DJ. See if he can finish it off. Gets the handoff into the end zone. Second time, Amar Johnson. And he deserved that one after the catch and run.
0: ALT 98.7 Los Angeles. This one, all Chargers.
7: Here we go. DJ rolling to his left. Looking at the end zone. Throwing. Got him. Oh, caught. Swoboda almost got his hand on it. It was intended for Ross. And Ross caught it. Touchdown Chargers. 3 yards. Nice job, DJ. Threw a missile.
0: And LA wins it 27-7. Trey Lance, 12 of 20, 164 yards, no touchdowns, an interception. He had 3 rushes for a team high 27 yards. And Davis Mills, 9 of 15 for 82 yards and a touchdown. Chargers next game Thursday against San Francisco. The Texans next game next Thursday versus Las Vegas. That'll be on ESPN. Colts Patriots, former top 5 pick Anthony Richardson got the start at quarterback for Indianapolis. He's got a lot to prove coming in as QB2 behind Daniel Jones. Drake May not part of this one for New England. Both starters resting after their joint practices. So backup Tommy DeVito got the start Thursday. A.J. Brown, you ask? Not out there either. At least for this one, it was so-so.
8: Rolling to the right, Leonard, and he throws it downfield. A little chuck and duck, and it's going to land incomplete. The game will come to an end here at Gillette in a 13-13 tie.
0: 98.5, the sports hub. Not much to take away from this one. Tommy DeVito, 13-22, 138 passing yards and a passing touchdown. He played the entire first half. Anthony Richardson, 11-14, 145 passing yards, 53 rushing yards. He added a rushing touchdown, did throw an interception. Richardson, he went 8-9, 108 passing yards and a rushing touchdown over his final 2 drives. And he spoke after the game on just what the last few months of his life have been like.
9: Feels good, honestly. These past few months just of my life have been, you know, a little weird, you know, especially coming back from the eye injury and then not playing football in a long time. So getting back into my groove, it was a little rocky start for me in the beginning. But, you know, the guys on the sideline were just telling me just take a next play and just go next play after that. And we found a way to move the ball and eventually put some points up.
0: So the Pats next game at home against the Eagles on August 22nd, the Colts at home against the Falcons on the same day. Chris Burnett with you here on SportsCenter all night. Back to baseball, Reds, White Sox. And I keep saying it, but the AL Central leading White Sox doesn't get old. Reds 5 games back from the final wild card spot in the National League. Team meetings are short. Just win and then win again. And these two brought the bats. We pick it up in the fourth. Reds up 5-4.
10: The pitch. Stevenson swings and he sends one high in the air. It's deep to left. Antonacci back at the wall. Out of room. It is gone. A 3-run home run, Tyler Stevenson. It is a 4-run fourth for the Reds. 8-4 Cincinnati.
0: 700 WLW. The White Sox, they did not go quietly, that's for sure. Small rally in the last 2 innings, but eventually came up short. Reds beat the Sox here 9-8. For the Reds, they win a series 2-1, have won 6 of 7 road series this year against American League opponents. The Reds improved to 19-12 in one-score games this season. That's the fourth-best record in the major leagues. And the White Sox, the lead in the AL Central over the Tigers, down to just 2.5 games. White Sox start a 3-game series at Detroit on Friday. They were swept by Detroit in June. Rangers, Angels. Angels got this one 7-0. Mike Trout, 3-for-5 and an RBI. Back-to-back 3-hit games for the first time since 2018. All 6 hits in the last 2 games have been singles. And the Rangers, they've now lost 4 of the last 5. They're 2 games back of the Astros for the AL West lead. A half game back of the Tigers for the 3rd and final wild card spot. SportsCenter all night, ESPN Radio. More preseason football. Good lineup on Saturday. Bears host the Browns in Chicago. The Browns, we know that one, QB battle. The Bears, they're coming off a trip to the postseason, and they'll rest QB1 Caleb Williams. But Bears head coach Ben Johnson, he made some noise this week, saying he wants the Bears to break the NFL record for the highest scoring offense ever. Damian Woody joined Unsportsmanlike and says, hey, I'm all in on the confidence.
11: I love that. And I'm going to just give you guys a quick story. Rex Ryan coached me in it with the New York Jets his first year. Very first thing he told us offensively, we're going to lead the league in rushing. We're going to lead the league in rushing. And you know what we did that year? We led the league in rushing. I like when coaches make proclamations. I like when they're bold and stuff like that. Players eat that type of stuff up. A lot of things had to happen for the Chicago Bears in order to, you know, have that happen. I think Caleb Williams had to be more consistent. Their receivers have to be big time. Roman Dunze has to be big time. Luther Burden has to be big time. But listen, Ben Johnson is a mad scientist. I love his brashness, and I love that he put that on the table for his team.
0: So what is the record? Well, glad you asked. It's 37.9 points per game set by the Denver Broncos back in 2013. The quarterback on that one, that would have been MVP that season, Peyton Manning. Also on Saturday, Rams-Chiefs. Mahomes returned to the field. It'll have to wait, but the talk doesn't. ESPN's Dan Orlovsky recently unveiled a ranking that included Mahomes at number 9 in the league in decision-making. Matt Jones was a little puzzled about the decision, and he shared this on Matt and Myron.
12: When it comes to decision-making, Patrick Mahomes, somebody has to make the decisions that have won those Super Bowls. Now, I understand if you do, you know, mechanics and ball placement, whatever, that's quarterback dork speak. But when it comes to decision-making, you cannot be good at football unless your decision-making is good. If you just can't. I would argue you could almost say decision-making and ability is right next to each other. I could understand having Matthew Stafford first because I actually think he does make elite decisions. Josh Allen, I think Josh Allen's weaknesses are Patrick Mahomes' weaknesses. It's just Patrick Mahomes wins more.
0: He does, but we'll have to wait longer on Mahomes. Maybe the following Saturday, August 23rd at Tampa Bay. NFL preseason action tonight. More preseason tomorrow night. Falcons Broncos are one of three games on the slate. Atlanta's Tua Tagovailoa is one of two QBs hoping to win the job against Michael Penix. Freddie Coleman on Freddie and Harry says, better make this decision tough, Tua.
13: They brought you in to be a backup. What are you going to do about it? I know it's preseason, but the more you can establish that you can be a guy that they can look at, this is a chance for you, Tua Tagovailoa, to do this on Friday night versus the Denver Broncos. I don't care if they're playing guys that are going to be working, delivering packages for FedEx within 2 or 3 weeks. You better go out there and look like a competent, efficient, dominant quarterback. If you have any kind of less than stellar performance, you will have made up the mind for Kevin Stefanski and the Atlanta Falcons. Hey, Michael, take your time. When you're ready, we'll get you out here.
0: Hey, Tua said he should be the guy. So, Tua, go be the guy. Broncos, Falcons, coming your way Friday night. And how about one more time from Canton? Kicker Adam Vinatieri joined Amber and Ian to discuss getting the nod as a kicker in the Hall.
14: It's a very difficult position to get into the Hall at, you know, as a specialist, a punter, a kicker, whatever. So obviously, Jan Stenerud changed the position when he was the first soccer-style type kicker. And so, I mean, he revolutionized kicking at that point. Morten Andersen, and I gave him a little juice in my speech. He knows I absolutely adore him and love him. He was my hero growing up as a kid. It was a humongous honor for him to knock on my door. Like I said, I give him a little zinger in it, but he knows how much I love him and how much I care about him. I couldn't have picked a better person to knock on my door. It was super emotional when he did because how much I looked up to him. And there's people that, you know, the position is maybe not respected the same as some other positions, but you got to be pretty dang good to get that knock on the door as a kicker. That's for sure.
0: Awesome story there. And he said it well. You got to be pretty good. Time to check in on the W when we get back. SportsCenter All Night continues. 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
1: They say solo home runs won't beat you in baseball unless you're the Yankees playing the Mariners Thursday. The call from Seattle Sports, 7:10 a.m.
3: The 2-2. Swung on, cranked. Left field. It's high. It's deep. It is gone. Weston Wilson, a solo home run. And the Mariners have the lead. 1-0 Mariners. Weston Wilson strikes. Only the second home run Max Fried has given up this year.
0: Number four.
1: Major League Baseball took center stage in Iowa for the Field of Dreams game, and Kyle Schwarber made sure the fans enjoyed the show. 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
4: Out of a stretch, the delivery. Oh, this ball's hammered toward right field. It is high. It has a serious chance. Back to the wall is Keisho. He's at the wall, and he jumps home, and he knocked it over. He jumped to catch it. It hit his glove, and the ball dropped over the wall. Wow, and the Phils are going to jump up 4-1. I mean, I feel bad for Keisho and great for Schwarber at the same time.
0: Number three.
1: Fernando Mendoza made his pro debut for the Raiders and gave the Vegas faithful a glimpse into their future on Raider Nation Radio, 9:20 a.m.
5: Dasher on the inside slot. Fernando looking left across the middle. Caught. Touchdown. Jack Besh. Fernando Mendoza. A rifle to Jack Besh. And the Raiders score six. Touchdown. Las Vegas Raiders.
0: Number two.
1: Cade Cavalli was dealing in the nation's capital, and teammate Abi Ortiz made sure he got all the run support he needed with this three-run shot on the Nationals radio network.
3: Gosman to the belt. Abrams does not run. The pitch is launched. Right center field. Pro Armstrong going back to the wall. And there it goes. Abi Ortiz does it again. It's 5-0 Nationals. Ortiz with a three-run clout over the right center field wall.
0: Number one.
1: And our top sound of the night, Boston had lost five straight games before Caleb Durbin helped them break that streak in the grandest way possible. 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
6: Here's the pitch, and it is driven into left field. It is back. It has gone. A slam for Durbin, and the Red Sox lead it 5-0. Who needs 10 fingers? Durbin. Tone setting of the Red Sox. Finally a big swing in Toronto.
1: And that was Durbin's second career grand slam. He just had his first on August 4th against the White Sox. SportsCenter All Night, ESPN Radio. Back to the W, Mystics Aces. Aces Asia Wilson balling this year. Averaging a WNBA best 26.3 points per game, on pace to be the second highest points per game in WNBA history, trailing, well, herself from 2024. The Mystics, they had a seven-game win streak snapped Tuesday. The Aces, hoping to clinch a playoff spot on Thursday, will jump to the fourth quarter here.
7: Off the fingertips of Dugalich. Young steps it back for a new season.
1: Amazon Prime and the Aces win this one 83-76. They clinch that playoff spot. That's for the eighth straight season. They're the second team to clinch a playoff berth this season, along with the Lynx. Jackie Young, a season high, 32 points. Second regular season game with 30 points and 5 assists. Asia Wilson, season low, 15 points. Two of her three lowest scoring games this season have been in August. And Becky Hammon, for Vegas, the fifth head coach to make the playoffs in each of the first five seasons. Sparks Liberty. Liberty rolling lately. Scored 90-plus points in nine consecutive games, longest streak by a team in league history. Sparks, not so much. Sparks are allowing 93.6 points per game, second most by a team this season. We'll jump ahead again to the fourth quarter here.
8: Clutch time here at Barclays Center. Stewart. Sizing up Hamby. Stewart for Breanna Stewart.
1: Amazon Prime and the Liberty win it 85-81. They've won five consecutive home games, tied for their longest streak this season. Jonquel Jones, 11 points, 18 rebounds, most by any New York player this season. New York is 42-6 when Jones records a double-double in her career. Breanna Stewart, 11 points, 6 rebounds. She now has 2,975 points with New York, passing Cappy Pondexter for fourth most in Liberty history. The Sparks, they trailed by as many as 28 points in this one. 40 points in the fourth quarter, though. Their most in any quarter since the league moved to a quarter system back in 2006. Ray Spurrell, 28 points, 5 of 10 on three-point field goals. Most points in a game in her career. Dream Sun, Dream currently sitting in fourth place in the league with an eye toward the postseason. Sun, second to last place. Dream's Alicia Gray was busy Thursday night, though.
9: And Gray drills another up to four threes. 29 for Gray, 29 for Howard. May the best bestie outscore the other.
1: 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Alicia Gray, 29 points, 3 rebounds, 3 assists, tied for the second most points scored in her career. 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The Sun, 35-point loss, tied for the largest loss this season. 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
22: The 3-2, and Trout swings at that one, and he drives a ball deep out there in the left center field. It is Trout here. That one lands in the Angels bullpen. Mike Trout right there with a three-run homer. Here's the next one. Meadows swings at this ball. This is lifted high. It's hit deep out in the center, and it's out of here. It's out of here. It's a walk-up two-run homer. And the Angels have won this ballgame tonight here at the Big A.
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22: Angels baseball is on the air tonight from Angel Stadium in Anaheim. The Angels get ready to host the Texas Rangers. Hi, everybody. Terry Smith along with Mark Langston, our producer-engineer on this Thursday, is Jorge Sevilla. And we welcome you on Angels Radio, also available on the Angels Radio app. Angels are going for a third win in a row against the Rangers. Texas came to town. They won the opening game of the series on Monday night. Angels won the last two, and we'll try and make it three out of four as the Halos get ready to wrap up this four-game set tonight against the Rangers. The Angels won last night's game 5-2, and the Angels are 6-3 against the Texas Rangers this year. The Angels have winning records against only three teams in the majors this season, the Cincinnati Reds, the St. Louis Cardinals, and the Texas Rangers. Beautiful night for baseball, a little bit later start, and that has to do with the Field of Dreams game that is going on right now in Dyersville, Iowa. The Phillies and the Minnesota Twins are playing in that game, and that game's now in the top of the eighth inning with Philadelphia leading the Minnesota Twins by the final, well, by the score right now of 7-1. Pitching matchup here tonight on the mound for the Angels will be the rookie right-hander Walbert Urania. 7-8 record, including a win this season against the Texas Rangers. His ERA overall this year is 2.83. He is coming off a tough start, though. His worst in an Angel uniform, and that was last Saturday. That was a game in Miami against the Marlins, and Urania got knocked out in the third inning in that game. He had some control problems in that ball game. And he went just 2 1/3 innings, giving up 4 hits and 4 runs. So he'll be looking to bounce back. Prior to that start, he was on a roll for the Angels. In fact, he had gone a number of starts where he had held opponents to 1 run or less, and that was over a string of 5 consecutive starts prior to that one he had last Saturday in Miami. As far as the starting pitcher tonight for the Texas Rangers, it'll be Jacob DeGrom. He's having another fine season. He's 38 years old now, 8-7 record, 23rd start this year, 3.87 ERA. He's in the top 10 in the American League in strikeouts. But in his career against the Angels, he has not had a great deal of success. He has faced the Angels this season a couple of times and has a no decision and also a loss in lifetime against the Angels. DeGrom's record is 1-3 in 7 starts with an ERA just under 5. He's never won a game here at the Big A in 4 starts, an 0-2 record at Angel Stadium with an earned run average of 7.79. But when he's on, he's really good, and for the most part, he's been on. His most recent start was Saturday, and he gave up just 1 run in 5 innings in a game against the Baltimore Orioles. Umpires are out at home plate. When we get back, Mark Langston is eagerly standing by. He will have the starting lineups. We'll have the start of tonight's game. Angels and Rangers, Thursday Night Baseball, minutes away on Angels Radio, also available on the Angels Radio app.
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15: Mark Langston here, and it's time for tonight's starting lineups of the final game of this four-game series against the Texas Rangers. The starting lineup is presented by Modelo, brewed with the finest ingredients for a taste that's pure gold. Rangers starting lineup tonight will look like this. Leading off, first baseman Jock Peterson, batting second in left field, Wyatt Langford. Hitting third, the designated hitter tonight, Corey Seager. In the cleanup spot in right field, Brandon Nimmo. Batting fifth over third base, Ezekiel Duran. Hitting sixth, center fielder Evan Carter. Batting seventh at shortstop, Nicky Lopez. Hitting eighth behind the plate, Austin Wins. And batting ninth, second baseman Justin Boscue. On the mound for the Rangers, 8-7 record, 3.87 ERA. Right-hander Jacob DeGrom. For Kurt Suzuki, his Angels lineup looks like this. Leading off tonight, the designated hitter Wade Mechler. Batting second in center field, Mike Trout. Hitting third over at first base, Nolan Schanuel. In the cleanup spot, third baseman Vaughn Grissom. Batting fifth behind the plate, Moises Ballesteros. Hitting sixth, the shortstop tonight, Denzer Guzman. Batting seventh in right field, Josh Lowe. Hitting eighth in left field, Jose Sirian. Batting ninth, second baseman Adam Frazier. On the mound for the Halos, 7-8 record, 2.83 ERA, right-hander Walbert Urania. As we get closer to the first pitch and all the action here tonight at the Big A, here's my partner, Terry Smith.
22: Well, thank you so very, very much, Mark Langston. As we get ready for Angels baseball, Walbert Urania warming up. Let's run down the umpires for tonight's game. Calling balls and strikes, the crew chief, Marvin Hudson. And he's always been known as a hitter's umpire, generally a tight strike zone when he's behind the plate. And Urania has had some walk issues. We'll see how that factors in here this evening. Rest of the umpires at first base, Nick Marley. Second base is Austin Jones. He's the minor league call-up umpire. It's been with this crew for this series. And the umpire at third, Tripp Gibson. Angels have on the white tops and bottoms, red numerals and lettering. And as far as the Rangers, they have on the traveling gray tops and bottoms with the blue numerals and lettering. We're set for baseball on this Thursday, and the first pitch, and that one is a pitch that is taken for ball one on Jock Peterson, and the count's one ball, no strikes. And I don't know if the Angels were having a pitchcom issue, but the home plate umpire Marvin Hudson has called time. Now he's back behind the Angels catcher Moises Ballesteros. The count's 1-0 on Peterson. Here's the pitch. And that one there, he got tied up. Took a little check swing and went around on that one. And the count's even at 1-1. We'll have our time and temperature for you in just a moment. Presented by Mountain Mike's Pizza. Pizza the way it should be. And at game time tonight, a comfortable 75 degrees. And the first pitch was at 7:08. Here's the 1-1. And that is going to miss, and the count's 2-1. Mentioning Urania, he is tied for fourth in the American League in walks. That's the one thing that you kind of look at. All the other numbers are really good for the rookie, and there's one that's fouled back over by the batter waiting on deck, Wyatt Langford.
3: Yeah, it seems like he does let a few at-bats just kind of get away from him. But for the most part, he has by far been the Angels' most consistent starter all season long. It's coming off that shortstop start against Miami.
22: Here's the next one. It's bounce foul, first base side.
3: Shortest start of his career so far. So, and he only threw 50 pitches in that start against the Marlins. I expect Urania to be feeling pretty good here tonight. We've already seen his fastball at 99.
22: Counts even. It's 2-2 on Peterson. He's had a good series, and the pitch, and he's taking that one outside. He's walked a lot. He's been on base a ton in this series, and officially 2-for-3 with a homer and two runs batted in.
3: Yeah, four walks in this series.
22: Here's the pitch, and here's one that he lifts high in the air. He hits it well, but it's hanging up in right field, and under making the grab on that one, maybe 8-9 feet from the rim of the track is the right fielder, Josh Lowe. So that's the game's first out. Wyatt Langford will be the next batter. He's 0-for-8 in the series and just 3 for his last 34. Urania, in his first two starts against Texas this season, had combined to go 9 innings, allowing just 1 run and 6 hits to the Rangers in those first two starts. Here's the pitch. And that's right in there for a called strike.
3: That is silky smooth, 100 miles an hour right there. You see so many guys that throw hard that are max effort. You don't see that from Urania.
22: Here's the next pitch. And that is a chase and a miss. And the count jumps to no balls and 2 strikes.
3: That last pitch, the sweeper. And that has been the pitch that's really, we've seen it develop this whole season. It's just getting better and better with every start. It is such a weapon for him against right-handed hitters.
22: Urania has Langford down. Here's the 0-2, and he just got a piece of that one, fouling it back behind the plate.
3: And there's 1-0-1.
22: Langford, since the 26th of July, has gone 6-for-53 at the plate. He's been in a prolonged slump, and their other young starting outfielder, Evan Carter, who's in the lineup as well, he's just 2 for his last 30. But somehow the Rangers are staying in the thick of things as far as the AL West and the pitch, and that is a chase and a miss. And down on strikes goes Langford, so that's the second out. And even in the wild card race, the Texas Rangers entered the night, despite the fact their season record is 60-61. They're a game under 500. They are in the number 3 wild card spot going into the day. Half game in front of the Minnesota Twins going into the day. And the Twins are playing in the Field of Dreams game right now. And last time we checked, the Phillies were up big on them, 7-1, and that game was in the late innings. Game's in the top of the 9th inning, so they're almost done with that one. Here's the pitch, and this is Seager lifting one in the air to left field, coming in, circling under, and dropping the ball is Siri. He dropped that one. Boy, he was a little bit too smooth for his own good right there. It popped right out of his glove.
3: Yeah, and the crowd will let you know this was a routine fly ball. And Siri, a lot of times, tries to do some little fancy stuff, and this is just a clank.
6: Yeah, that's unacceptable.
3: Yeah.
6: So that's an error all the way, and the inning will continue, and it's going to cost Urania probably a few more pitches here. Seager on at first base on the E7. Here's the pitch. And this is Nimmo at the plate. He's taking the first one.
3: That strikeout to Wyatt Lankford. Again, that was 101 that he threw right by him. That's the first strikeout by an Angels pitcher presented by Circle K.
6: Head error by Siri is third this season. And there's a pitch taken for ball two.
3: Yeah, he was just a little too nonchalant after that one.
6: Two balls and no strikes. Nimmo's had a good series, 4-for-12. He's driven in a run. He's been a hot hitter for them. Here's the pitch. And that's a bit inside. So after that drop fly ball by Siri, the three pitches here on Nimmo have all missed. It's three balls and no strikes. The Angels did snap Nimmo's seven-game hitting streak last night. But again, he's had four hits overall in the first three games of the series. The pitch he's taking, and that's ball four. So a four-pitch walk, and that keeps the door open here in this inning for Texas, and Ezekiel Duran will be the next batter. He's gone 2-for-12 in the series.
3: Yeah, this is where Wilbur Urania, Ballesteros, just, he didn't go all the way out to the mound. He went halfway and kind of trying to encourage Urania to say, hey, man, we got to stay locked in here. Got to try to pick up Jose Siri.
6: Right-handed batter at the plate, swings and bounces one just foul on the first base side. That was a foot or two off the line. That would have been a lot of trouble had that ball been fair.
3: And Duran late on that fastball there at 101.
6: Rainey ready. New baseball delivers. Works him inside with that one. And that was a sinker at 101 that misses. Earlier today, Seattle, they wrapped up their series in the Bronx by shutting out the Yankees, and that also snapped a six-game losing streak for Seattle. Houston and the A's are both off today. Here's the pitch, and that one missed a little bit low and away. Two balls and one strike. So sure enough, the error by Siri is costing Urania extra pitches here. He's thrown seven.
3: Yeah, seven extra.
6: And here's the next delivery. It's fouled back behind the plate. Counts level. It's two balls, two strikes.
3: Every fastball in this at-bat, and they've all been fastball, four pitches. Every one of them, 101.
6: Two and two is the count. Ram playing third base for them. He's started in the series in the outfield. Now time is called.
3: And once again, Ballesteros was set up on that outside corner, and I'm watching Seager at second base, and he's moving that right hand, kind of signaling where this pitch is coming.
6: Everyone ready. Counts two and two with two outs, two on, first and second. Rainey really working the clock here, and he's just getting that pitch off in time, and it's a ground ball that's hit the short over there tonight is Guzman. His throw is in time, and that will end the inning. So Siri, I'm sure, taking a breath out there in left field after that two-out error. They fail to cash in. We're going to the bottom of the first. The top of the first inning tonight was presented by your SoCal Hyundai dealers. Test drive a new Hyundai today. No score at the moment here at the Big A on Angels Radio. 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
22: First batter up for the Angels as we begin the bottom of the first inning, Wade Mechler, and he just fouled the first pitch off. Counts no balls and one strike. Mechler hitting 304. He's gone 3-for-10 in the series, and he chases that one for strike two. No balls and two strikes.
3: Jacob DeGrom very vulnerable in the first inning. First inning ERA 8.18. He's allowed 9 first inning home runs.
22: Here's the next pitch, and that one misses high. So an interesting note on Mechler today. He leads all MLB rookies that have had at least 200 plate appearances with his 304 batting average. And here's the next one, and that's a little bit low. The Angels have not had a 300 hitter as a rookie in a season, minimum of 200 plate appearances, since Mike Trout hit 326, and that was 14 years ago. Next pitch fouled off just to our left over there.
3: Well, Wade Mechler will never forget his first major league home run, and who it was off? Jacob DeGrom.
22: Yep.
3: He's back in that game in May.
22: Here's the next pitch, and he got him swinging that time. DeGrom is chasing that one and missing that fastball, 98. Was Mechler, so that's out number one. Mike Trout will be the next batter. Trout had a three-hit night last night, and he's driven in 3 runs in the first 3 games of this series. Trout's hitting 240.
3: Jacob DeGrom is now just 4 strikeouts away from 2,000 strikeouts.
22: And here's the pitch. Trout with a base hit on the right side, a one hopper through the right side of the infield. It was closer to the second base bag than the first base bag. And saw Trout do that last night as well. He has a one-out single.
3: Really good at bat. 99-mile-an-hour fastball. Mike Trout real short to this ball. Hits it hard through the right side. And that is a great sign. When you see Mike Trout getting his hits up the middle or to the right side, he is starting to sink it all up.
22: Yep. Here's Shinawell batting. First delivery, and that's a pitch a little bit low. And Mark ran down the lineups before the first pitch tonight. You didn't hear Zach Neto's name mentioned. Right. Neto is getting a night off, and it's somewhat surprising because he has really hit well in the past against DeGrom. And there's a pitch right there that Shinawell takes, and the count goes to 2 balls and no strikes.
3: And Kurt Suzuki was asked, was Neto upset not being in the lineup? He said, of course.
22: Yep. 417 average for Neto against DeGrom. 5-for-12 with 2 home runs and also 2 doubles. There's a pitch in there on Shinawell. It's now 2 balls and 1 strike.
3: Jacob DeGrom, basically a three-pitch pitcher. Power fastball, really good slider, and a very good changeup.
6: And he is heavy with the fastball and slider.
3: Yep.
6: Those are the two that he uses the most, and then the changeup would be the third most pitch. He has a sinker. He hardly ever throws that. He has a curveball. He rarely throws that.
3: And the lefties are going to see more changeups. The Angels do have five lefties in the lineup tonight.
6: Here's the next pitch, and that one on Shotwell. It's in there. He thought he had a walk, but he's not challenging the call. So the count runs full. It's now 3-2. We're in the bottom of the first inning with no score. The bottom of the first, brought to you by Foundation Building Materials, the official jersey partner of Angels baseball.
3: Jacob DeGrom has had his problems with against the Angels. 1-3 career record with a 4.98 ERA in his seven starts, and he has really struggled here at the Big A. 0-2, 7.79 ERA in his four starts here.
6: There goes Trout. The pitch he is taken. It's going to be ball four. Trout would have likely had a stolen base there, but it was a 3-2 pitch that missed for ball four. So the Angels have a couple on, one out. Vaughn Grissom, the cleanup batter, will be the next hitter.
3: Yeah, we're seeing Trout run a little bit more here in the second half.
6: Yeah. That is 10th stolen base last night, and he has not been caught stealing this season. He's 10 for 10. Batter now is Grissom. Here's the pitch. He's taking it in there for a called strike.
3: That hit by Mike Trout is the first hit of the game, and that's presented by 714 Tickets. 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
6: Next pitch on Grissom. He fouls that one off.

0: takes on Grissom. Next pitch, he got him swinging, struck him out. So that is out number two with the outs on strikeouts. And now the Angels need a two-out hit from Moises Ballesteros. He's gone 1-for-9 in the series. He's our player to watch, presented by Kettle One Vodka. Ballesteros hitting 219.
1: And that was the 35th strikeout for Jacob DeGrom on three pitches, fourth most in the majors.
0: Here's the delivery, and that's a chase and a miss. DeGrom, in his career, he's been a strike thrower.
1: Yeah. That, the unique combination of power and command.
0: 1-1 is the count here on Ballesteros. And the pitch, he lifts that one foul just to our left. Going to land in the lower view level, out of play. DeGrom, who's 38 years old, there were all kind of rumors at the trading deadline that the Texas Rangers were on the verge of trading him to the Atlanta Braves, and that DeGrom vetoed the deal, as he had the right to with a no-trade clause. Pitch misses for a ball. The count's 1-2. That would have been a pretty good 1-2 punch there in Atlanta with
1: Chris Sale
0: and Jacob DeGrom.
1: And one thing also, by not trading Jacob DeGrom, it kind of hampered their ability to start trading everybody else.
0: Yeah, there's one that misses. Yeah, if they were going to turn into sellers, they would have started with DeGrom leaving, and then there would probably be a trail of other players following. But again, even though they're one under 500, they're clearly in striking distance in the division, and they're the third wild card team in the AL. Here's a bouncer hit to the first baseman. Over there is Peterson tonight. He will field and flip to DeGrom. He gets to the bag before Ballesteros. The inning is over on a 3-1 ground out. So in the first inning, both teams end up leaving a couple runners on base. No score after one here on Angels Radio, also available on the Angels Radio app.
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0: Bert Arrhenia, the Angels starter, getting ready for inning number two. And it will be Evan Carter, Nicky Lopez, and Austin Wins, 6, 7, and 8 batters against the Angels' right-hander. Here's the pitch. And that one is a pitch a little bit low and in and misses for ball one. Here's the next pitch. That's a pitch on the outside corner. Among 45 AL pitchers with at least 100.

0: 100 innings pitched this year. Urania's 2.83 ERA is the seventh lowest in of all those pitchers. Here's one that's lifted high. It's hit well down the right side and near the wall down in that corner. Making the catch on that one is Josh Lowe.
1: I think if Josh Lowe trips, this ball ends up in the seats here.
0: Yeah,
1: I think Josh Lowe takes one back right here. Yep, definitely.
0: You got that short wall. It's about 3.5-4 feet high.
1: And that was a changeup that Evan Carter just got out in front of.
0: So Carter's been in a terrible slump for them. Had some bad luck there. And now the batter is Nicky Lopez with one out. And the first pitch on him, it's in there for strike one. Here's the next pitch. And that one misses for a ball.
1: Robert Urania's average fastball sits at 97.7. Seventh best in the majors.
0: Next pitch, that's right in there for a called strike. Moises Ballesteros, who's catching, he was the starting catcher for the Angels last night. This is the first time since the Angels acquired him. He's caught back-to-back ball games.
1: He did a nice job last night working with George Klassen.
0: Here's the 1-2, and that's a wave and a miss, and down on strikes on that fastball. 99 goes Nicky Lopez. That's the second strikeout here in the early going for Urania.
1: Yeah, this is a two-seamer at 99 that just keeps leaking off that outside part of the plate. Impossible for a hitter to do anything with that.
0: Here's Austin Wins. He's 1-for-2 in this series. He's hitting just 133 this season. And the pitch, that's low. He's gone 10-for-75 at the plate. Wins has had one extra base hit this season. He shows bunt and ends up taking that pitch. And that one misses ball two. It's two balls and no strikes. Wins has played for the A's, the Braves, and the Rangers this season, and he was in the Angels minor league system at AAA Salt Lake earlier this year as well. So pitch in there on him, and the count's two balls and one strike. When we get to the bottom of the second, scoreless at the moment, Angels will have Guzman, Lowe, and Siri against DeGrom. 2-1 pitch. Ball bounced on a couple hops and fumbled there by Guzman, and he never gets a throw to first base. So that should have been the final out right there. Yeah. And boy, the Angels have played less than two innings in this game and already have two errors.
1: This is a routine play. I don't know why Denzer Guzman tries to go to the backhand on this ball. He did not need to use the backhand here. He's in a perfect spot to get in front of it and doesn't. And that hits off the heel of the glove.
0: Here's the pitch, and this is Foscue at the plate, a right-handed batter. He just chopped that one foul. Angels this season in the American League ranked 12th in fielding percentage out of 15 teams. The Rangers are number one in the AL.
1: Yeah, there's a big reason they are where they are. They play good defense, and they have good rotation, although Nathan Eovaldi now on the IL. That hurts.
0: Yep. One ball, one strike is the count.
1: If you can pitch and play defense, you're going to be in a ton of games.
0: Here's the 1-1, and this is hit in the air, and Siri is waiting on this one out there and left. And like he went the two-handed route there to make the catch on that one, and that's how the inning will end. An error in the inning, and they leave a runner on. This top of the second was presented tonight by Hyatt Vacation Club. 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The bottom of the second is next with no score at the Big A on Angels Radio, also available on the Angels Radio app.
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0: Enzer Guzman leads it on for the Angels as we get you started for the bottom of the second. No score and the first pitch that's in there for a called strike. Guzman hitting 228. He's gone 1-for-4 in the series with a run batted in. Takes that pitch low and away. One ball, one strike. Here's the pitch. This is lined into right center field, and that's going to drop a couple feet in front of Nimmo. He was chasing to his right, but just couldn't quite get to that one. So Guzman has the second Angel hit of the night, leadoff single here in the bottom of the second.
1: Yeah, it's a really nice swing by Guzman. This is, again, a fastball up and out, stays right with it.
0: So here is low batting, shows bunt and drops one down, foul, just to the third base side of home plate, a foul ball. 0-1 is the count. We're in the bottom of the second with no score. It's being brought to you tonight by Coors Light. Coors Light, choose chill. Jose Siri waiting on deck. A one pitch, and that's a shot into right field. It's going to roll down on that right side. Just getting to the ball is Nimmo. Going for second is low. He dives in safely. Angels have runners at second and third. Back-to-back hits to start off the inning. And Siri has a chance now to bring some runners home.
1: Yeah, this is a changeup up in the zone. One a hitter could go get, and that's exactly what Lowe does. Hits it in the corner, and he got that double right out of the batter's box. Was thinking two, got to first base and saw that Nimmo wasn't even to the ball yet, able to hustle up. That double right there by Josh Lowe's, presented by Surfside Iced Tea. No bubbles, no troubles, just doubles.
0: Siri digs in, swings and misses the first pitch, a first pitch slider. Jose Siri has gone 1-for-9 in the series with a run batted in. His average is .262. It can mean a couple runs here, and the pitch, a wave and a miss, and that was another slider. And Siri's down deep. It's no balls and two strikes.
1: And the Rangers don't have the infield in, so you have choke up and put the ball in play here. You got a free RBI.
0: Next delivery. And he was checking on that one. First seven batters the Angels have sent to the plate here against DeGrom tonight. Four of the seven have reached base safely. Next pitch on Siri, and a wave and a miss. And he was acting like he foul tipped that one, but no, says the home plate umpire Marvin Hudson. That's a strikeout. And that was another slider that got him, and that was the strikeout pitch.
1: Yeah, four straight sliders, and you just read swings. If you see that he is way off trying to get your slider, keep throwing him, and he does, and gets the swing and miss on Siri.
0: Adam Frazier will be the batter, and he's had good success against DeGrom in the past, 5 for 12. It's a 417 batting average. He swings and misses a first pitch changeup. This copyrighted broadcast presented tonight by Authority of Angels Baseball may not be reproduced or retransmitted in any form. The accounts and descriptions of this game may not be disseminated without the express written consent of Angels Baseball. Here's the 0-1. And boy, that's a wave and a miss right there at a changeup. So we're seeing DeGrom repeating pitches here.
1: Yep.
0: After the first two got hits against them in the inning.
1: And the Rangers do bring the infield in now with Adam Frazier at the plate.
0: Will he give him another changeup? The pitch. And that one there, that was an elevated fastball that he lays off of. And it's 1-2.
1: And that's a good pitch. You change the eye level. Just from the standpoint, first two pitches, changeups down and away. Make him look up and now go right back to that changeup down and away.
0: Here's the 1-2, swings at it, and it was a fastball. It's fouled off on the left side, back and out of play. We're in the bottom of the second, no score. Angels have had the only hit so far in the game, three of them already. And another hit here would likely bring in two runs. Two-strike pitch, that's low. Changeup miss. 2-2 is the count after Frazier. Meckler, the leadoff batter, waits on deck.
1: Boy, Wyatt Langford in left is very shallow, and so is Evan Carter, the center fielder.
0: Frazier's hit one home run this season with the Angels. The pitch. He grounds this one on the right side to foul ball. So the count holding. It's two balls and two strikes. DeGrom with a new baseball. The count 2-2 here on Frazier. Next pitch. And he just stays alive, fouling that one off right by the plate. That Field of Dreams game tonight. And that was played in Dyersville, Iowa. The Phillies beat the Minnesota Twins 7-1. What I heard, they were going to have somewhere around 25 Hall of Famers in attendance at that game tonight, including a couple of Hall of Famers that played for the Angels. Rod Carew was there. Burt Blylevin was there. They were obviously representing the Twins tonight in that game against the Phillies.
1: Yeah, what a cool setup there.
0: Yeah. And they have, I guess, now a permanent stadium. That's why there had been the layoff as far as that game in recent years, but it resumed tonight. Here's the next pitch, and that's sliced into left center. It's a fair ball. It's going to drop in. One run will score. Another's coming home. It's going to be close at the plate, and out trying to score the second run was low. That was a good throw there by Wyatt Langford. He was playing shallow, and so the Angels get one run in on that one, have a 1-0 lead, and now two outs, and Meckler will be the next batter.
1: Really good at-bat by Adam Frazier. This is a slider down and in, and just keeps his hands inside, flips it out to left field, and we just talked about how shallow Wyatt Langford was playing. And this is an easy out at home plate.
0: So it goes 7-2 to gun down low, trying to score from second after Guzman had already scored from third. Here's the pitch on Meckler, and he's taking that one for a ball.
1: What a great at-bat right there for Adam Frazier. Fell behind in the count 0-2. Kept falling off pitches. Finally got something they could put in play.
0: Here's the pitch, and that's a little bit outside. Well, the first time through the batting order, five of the nine Angels got on base against DeGrom. He's been able to minimize the damage a bit. Angels do have the game's only run at the moment. Here's the next pitch. That's outside. Three balls, no strikes to count. Walbert Urania, the Angels starter, will have some sort of a lead to work with when he's back out there to pitch in the top of the third. DeGrom is set, delivers, and that's in there for a called strike. So it's now 3-1. Trout's waiting on deck. He's had a hit, and he had three hits last night. Angels have made DeGrom work here in the first couple of innings. Next pitch will be 44 of the game, and it's fouled back behind home. Full count, 3-2. Angels and the Rangers wrapping up this series, but they'll play again the next Angel road trip to pitch. That's a shot in the center. It's going to drop in for a hit. Going first to third is Frazier. Gets there safely. Meckler has his first hit tonight. The inning isn't over, and runners at the corners.
1: Really good at-bats by Adam Frazier and right there by Wade Meckler. Not trying to do too much. Jacob DeGrom is going to supply everything that you need. Just get that barrel to the front side of the plate.
0: So they're going to have a little meeting at the mound. Jordan Teague's their pitching coach is out there. Trout will be the next batter.
1: Yeah, Mike Trout, a real big series here against the Texas Rangers. 5-for-11 now in this series. A home run, three RBIs. Couple runs scored and two stolen bases for Trout in this series. And that's the Trout Tracker presented by State Farm.
0: Meeting wraps up. So 10 have batted against DeGrom. Five of them have hits. One has a walk, but only one run has scored.
1: And you look at Jacob DeGrom's last four starts, a 1-2 record, an ERA sitting right at 6. Came into this game with the last four starts, 18 innings pitched, 24 hits allowed. So more hits than innings.
0: So here's Trout at the plate. And here comes the pitch. The first one a little bit low and away. Mentioned those last four starts, and the numbers are not good for DeGrom, but in his last start, he gave up only one run. It was against Baltimore. Angels have a run here looking for more, and the pitch Trout takes, and that's on the outside corner. 1-1 is the count. DeGrom's next pitch. Trout swings at that one and fouls that pitch back out of play. Trout in his career against DeGrom, he's gone 3-for-7. He hit a home run against DeGrom, I think it was 8 years ago in the 2018 All-Star game. That's when DeGrom was pitching for the Mets. He represented the National League in that game. Trout checking the swing there and fouls that one back behind the plate.
1: I think Trout earned an MVP because of that.
0: One and two is the count. Next pitch will be the fifth in this matchup. Trout has fouled off the last two in a row. Here's the pitch, and that's lined into right. That's going to drop in. That's another hit and another run. Angels are up 2-0. Trout is 2-for-2 and five hits in the last two games of this series.
1: Three straight two-out hits. This is another good at-bat by Mike Trout. This is a curveball, and it might be 3 inches off the outside part of the plate. Trout just gets the end of the bat to the baseball, flips it out into right field. Meckler easily goes first to third. Angels up 2-0. 6 hits already for the Angels.
0: Schonewell, the next batter. He drew a walk last inning. Pitches are starting to mound here against DeGrom, and there's a chase and a miss. First pitch curveball right there. And the curve is a pitch that he doesn't use that often.
1: Yeah, just use it to Mike Trout, and Mike Trout says, all right, I'll take it.
0: 0-1, and that comes in on Schonewell. That nearly hit him. He moves all the way out of the batter's circle getting away from that pitch.
1: Jacob DeGrom has not hit a batter this season.
0: One ball, one strike. A hit would mean another run. They're at first and third. The pitch. This is lifted in the air into left center field. And let's see who's going to make the grab on that one. It's going to be the left fielder, Wyatt Langford. Carter was coming over. He was right beside him. Inning ends on the fly out to the left fielder. But the Angels do put a 2-spot on the board. Also leave a couple runners on. In the inning, the Angels had 5 hits against DeGrom. We've completed 2 and head to the third. Angels up 2-0 on Angels Radio. Also available free on the Angels Radio app.
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0: Batter here for the Texas Rangers, who trail the Angels 2-0. It is Jack Peterson, and the first pitch from Arania Ball. 1 ball, no strikes. Top of the batting order, Peterson, Langford, and Seager. Next pitch, and that's low and inside. Stop of the third, it's being presented by Modelo. The mark of a fighter, must be 21 and over. Please drink responsibly. Here's the next delivery, showing bunt there was Jock Peterson, and he takes ball 3-0. Here's Arania's next delivery, and that's in there for a called strike. 3-1 is the count on Peterson.
1: Yeah, this is where you really want that shutdown inning here from Walbert Arania. Angels put 2 on the board in the bottom of the second.
0: Here's the 3-1. And that is in there for a called strike.
1: And that's the beautiful thing with Walbert Arania. Again, just 22 years old, 3-1. That's a fastball count. And Jock Peterson, I guarantee, is all in on a fastball. Throws him a 3-1 changeup.
0: Here's the next pitch, and that's hit sharply and stopped by the Angels' third baseman, Vaughn Grissom, who was playing in the shortstop hole there with the shortstop Guzman near second, and we'll throw him out. Grissom. Peterson is retired.
1: This is a really nice play. The Angels have had some shoddy defense early. This one is a really good play by Grissom.
0: Langford is the batter. He was a strikeout victim his first time up. And that pitch is in there for a called strike.
1: Yeah, another guy up there trying to bunt. Langford was up there looking like he was going to try to lay one down.
0: So Peterson do that in his at bat, and I don't know that there was anything serious going on there, but it would have been shocking, really, to see that.
1: You kind of have that in your head, and you're probably not 100% committed, but right. If nobody moves,
0: sure.
1: I'll just drop it down and get myself a base hit.
0: There's one that's fouled back upstairs. Mentioned that Grissom was playing in the shortstop hole, so that whole left side of the infield is wide open, at least half of the left side. But bunting has never been a real strong suit for Peterson, and eventually he ended up hitting the ball hard but grounded out.
1: Well, the Rangers have action in their bullpen.
0: Here's the pitch, and that is a swing and a foul tip. That is held there by Ballesteros, and Langford is a strikeout victim for the second straight time. So Rain has had a strikeout in all three innings. Two are gone. He's retired the last three in a row. Would have been a longer stretch had it not been for the error by Guzman last inning. And here's Seager breaking his bat, and he hits a routine ground ball to second. Frazier will throw him out, and it turns out to be a quick, clean inning as the Rangers, who are really struggling offensively, go down to wrap things up. We are headed to the bottom of the third. Angels have a 2-0 lead on Angels Radio, also available on the Angels Radio app.
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0: Angels set the bat, bottom of the third we go. Vaughn Grissom is the batter. There's a new pitcher for the Rangers, and this is Peyton Gray. As DeGrom exits the ballgame, he threw 53 pitches, 45 for strikes, 2 innings, 6 hits, 2 runs, both earned. He walked 1, and in the strikeout department, he had 3. So a real quick exit.
1: Yep, on our monitors, we saw last inning in a pitch that he threw to Adam Frazier, after he threw it, he grimaced.
0: Here's a little bouncing ball. It skips away from Duran, recovers, and then throws wildly. Safe at first is Grissom. He just ran right through the bag. He never made a turn, so he is on, and that figures to be an error on their third baseman, Ezekiel Duran.
1: Yeah, he had two chances to make that play. The initial catch hits right off the heel of the glove, pops up, but still had time and just airmails his throw.
0: So here is Ballesteros stepping up to the plate.
1: Yeah, Jacob DeGrom's had Tommy John twice. And he was shaking his arm around a little bit after that one pitch to Adam Frazier. And that will be a massive loss to the Rangers if DeGrom goes down with Evaldi already on the IL.
0: There's a routine fly ball lifted into left field, back pedaling under and making the catch on that one is Lankford. So Ballesteros is out number one here in the third inning. After he matched up against Frazier, speaking of DeGrom, he faced three more batters. But
1: yeah,
0: DeGrom is done for the night.
1: And I heard in between innings that he had not allowed five hits in an inning since the 2017 season.
0: So that would be 9 years ago if my math is right.
1: Yeah.
0: And he only goes two innings here tonight, and that will be his shortest stint of the season by far. Getting an update now on DeGrom. Sounds like right tricep fatigue is what they're saying. Triceps are what the back of the arm, I guess, is the best way to describe it.
1: He grimaced, though, and that, I'm sure they're going to look into that a little bit deeper.
0: One ball, one strike is the count on Guzman. There goes the runner, and the pitch pops out of the mitt of Wins right there. And Grissom has a big smile on his face because he gets his first stolen base of the year right there.
1: Well, he gets a smile on his face because he stopped. He thought he was going to be dead by a mile, was going to try to get into a rundown. It looked like that was a hit and run that was on. And he just stops thinking, all right, I'm going to just try to get in a rundown. And then realize that Wynn had dropped the ball.
0: So it will be a stolen base in the pitch, and that's drilled down the left field side. It's down in the left field corner, and boy, that was a foul ball. That had home run distance. It was just a little bit to the left of the foul pole down in that corner.
1: That stolen base by Vaughn Grissom is presented by Don Julio Tequila.
0: One ball, two strikes to count. Hit could mean a run. Angels are up 2-0 here in the bottom of the third. That pitch misses low. Two balls and two strikes. The bottom of the third, it's being presented by OG's Pizza. The call to the bullpen this inning for the Rangers, presented tonight by Yakult Probiotic Drink. Here's the pitch. Swing and a miss, and down on a fastball. There goes Guzman. That's out number two. Angels batter will be Josh Lowe. He's doubled so far tonight. The ball down in the right field corner. Here's the pitch, and jammed on that one was low. He flights it off and fouls it back behind the plate. This ball game and the Dodgers game, it's going on at Dodger Stadium, are the only two left to be completed around the majors. Milwaukee has a 1-0 lead against the Dodgers in the fourth. There's a pitch that misses, and the count's 1-1. Texas Rangers will be leaving right after the ball game, and they'll head back to the Lone Star State. There's a pitch that is chased and missed.
1: Yeah, if the Angels hold on and win this ball game, they will win the season series against the Rangers, and they will play the Rangers on the next road trip.
0: Yep. Counts 1-2. And here's the next pitch, and that one is a little bit outside. The Rangers actually will be headed to West Sacramento to take on the A's tomorrow night. 2-2. Angels with a 2-0 lead, bottom of the third, runner at second, pitch, and that is a swing and a miss, and a fastball gets Josh Lowe. The inning is over. Back-to-back strikeouts to wrap up the inning for the right-hander Peyton Gray. We get ready to go to the fourth inning at Angel Stadium. It's 2-0 Angels on Angels Radio, also available on the Angels Radio app.
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0: Working with a 2-0 lead in this ball game. He will face the left-handed hitting cleanup batter, Brandon Nimmo. And the first pitch, that's right in there for a called strike. The top of the fourth being brought to you by Kettle One Vodka. Smooth tasting and made to cocktail. Angels 2 runs, 6 hits. The Rangers no runs, no hits. And there's a pitch that's low and in, and the count 1-1.
1: Robert Urania ended that top of the third with a broken bat off the bat of Corey Seager, and that broken bat is presented by Ripped Jerky. 52, Jordan
0: Montgomery. Next pitch was a ball. The count's 2-1. Jordan Montgomery is up in the bullpen for the Rangers. He has had an injury plague season. Heck, he has only worked in one game for them this season. 4 innings recently came off the injured list. Here's the pitch. Little tapper on the first base side. It hits the bag, and Shotwell was right there. The ball popped up in the air. He barehands it with his foot on the bag, and that will be the out to get Nimmo right there. That was a line hugger, and it hit right off the corner of the first base bag, and Shotwell makes the play.
1: Yeah, sometimes you have to be lucky, and this one pops straight up. It could have went a million different directions, and it pops straight up. Shotwell alertly just grabs it with the bare hand.
0: Just your basic unassisted play by Shotwell over there at first. There's one that's fouled up by Duran, and that one got a piece of the Angels catcher by Asteros there.
1: Yeah, another hitter trying to bunt right there. Duran trying to bunt for a hit there. So they are going to try to test Vaughn Grissom here. They haven't got one down yet. Yeah, that hit him right off the left top of the shin guard. Even though you have the shin guard on, that you still feel it. That ball was 99 miles an hour redirected.
0: So it's no balls and a strike. We'll have this date in Angels history coming up shortly. It's brought to you by Sports Illustrated Tickets. Every game, every show, every moment, get your tickets at sitickets.com. And there's one that's tapped foul near the plate.
1: That one got a piece of Duran.
0: So it's not a real safe place in the home plate area there, either in the box or behind the plate.
1: Yeah, Marvin Hudson, the home plate umpire, is going to start hiding back there. Figures he would be next.
0: Two strikes here on Duran. Next pitch. Tapped foul, third base side. Here's the pitch, and that's a little bit low. It misses. One ball, two strikes. Here's the delivery, and it's a chopper hit on the left side, fielded there by Grissom, and his throw is in time to get Duran. 5-3 ground out. Last six in a row have been retired now by Urania, and the batter will be Evan Carter. Well, it was on this date in Angels history just 4 years ago today. The Angels forced extra innings with a two-run triple by Magnarice Sierra in the bottom of the ninth inning of that ball game. The Angels ultimately beat the Twins on a Taylor Ward walk-off home run that night in the bottom of the 11th inning. You remember Magnarice Sierra, don't you?
1: No.
0: Here's the pitch, and that's lined into right center field. That's going to drop in, and Evan Carter has a hit. That's just his second hit in his last 27 times up. He's a two-out base runner.
1: Yeah, that's the first hit of the game for the Rangers. A couple of errors. Nice play by. There's been a couple of nice plays behind Urania, with even with the couple of errors, and even that one that hit the first base bag. I'm going, oh no, that's going to be the first hit right there.
0: Here's Nicky Lopez at the plate, and there's a pitch right there that he's taking, and the first pitch of ball on him. It's one ball, no strikes.
1: Yeah, once Shotwell made that play, I'm thinking, this could be a special night. A lot of things have to go your way to throw a no-hitter.
0: Yep, there's one that's a little bit low. Just want to remind you that Magnarice Sierra was with the Angels in the 2022 season. He was an outfielder, and that year that he was with the Angels, he only hit around 165 that season. A speedy outfielder, and that was the only year he was with the Angels. Two balls and a strike is the count. Next pitch, that's a little chopper, it's fouled off. So the count, two balls and two strikes. And the Angels step up in the bottom of the fourth, leading 2-0. Siri, Frazier, and Meckler, 8-9, top of the batting order. The pitch that's fouled off on the left side, out of play. We very well could see Jordan Montgomery come into pitch.
1: Yeah, you just mentioned coming off the IL from Tommy John.
0: Next delivery, another one fouled off by Lopez on the left side. Two and two the count. 66 pitches here for Iranian this ballgame. Working with a 2-0 lead in the top of the fourth. Pickoff toss. Diving back to the bag goes Carter. He will run. He's at 14 this year. He's been caught only two times.
1: And Walbert Urania, again, his last start against the Marlins, shortest start of the season. He was on a roll.
0: There goes the runner, and the ball's bounced on a hop on the left side. It's stopped by Grissom. The throw's late. And now advancing all the way to third on that one with two outs is Carter. So after he waited for Grissom to stop that one, Carter, who was already at second, broke for third. And he's going to advance, and all of a sudden now they have runners at second and third here with two away. And Austin Wins will be the next batter.
1: Yeah, this is a tough play, a little chopper. And by time Von Grissom gets it and fires, Nicky Lopez can run, and he easily beats the throw. And with Carter on the move, he easily goes first to third there.
0: So they have two on here with two outs. They had a couple runners on in the first inning, but Rainey was able to get out of that trouble. See what he does here against the guy who hasn't hit much at all this year, Austin Wins. He reached on an error his first time up tonight. First pitch on him is a ball. The count's 1-0.
1: Angels up 2-0 here in the top of the fourth. Have out-hit the Rangers tonight 6-1.
0: Here's the pitch. That's a called strike on the outside part of the plate. No breeze to speak of when we got underway. 75 degrees. Angels and Royals tomorrow night here at the Big A. That'll be Grayson Rodriguez against Seth Lugo as the next pitch runs the count to 2-1 here on Wins. Here's the next delivery, and that's fouled off over on the left side. Mentioning the Royals coming in, they were swept in a series at Dodger Stadium. They're actually off today, spending the off day in Southern California after they wrapped up their series at Dodger Stadium yesterday. And the Royals, they've lost 4 in a row, 7 of their last 10. And they have had a rough year this season. Here's the next pitch, and that one is a pitch inside and breaking for second, and getting there without a throw will be Nicky Lopez. So he has an uncontested stolen base there. And boy, this is a guy that Urania needs to get out here.
1: Yep.
0: Wins is hitting 133.
1: Yeah, feel like you execute a quality pitch, you should get your out.
0: Wins wanting to get set in the batter's box, and he's getting that opportunity from the home plate umpire Marvin Hudson. Now he's in there. Count's full. Here's the 3-2 pitch, and he walked him. That was outside.
2: Catcher's challenge to call the ball.
0: And now the Angels are going to challenge that one, the catcher Ballesteros.
1: I like this challenge.
0: And it's a strike, and the inning is over. So he doesn't get the walk, and the inning abruptly ends right there on the ABS challenge powered by T-Mobile. We get ready to go to the bottom of the fourth. Angels up 2-0 on Angels Radio, also available on the Angels Radio app.
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0: New pitcher is Jordan Montgomery. He just completed his warm-up tosses. Began the season on the injured list, recovering from the Tommy John elbow surgery he had in March of 2025. He was just activated 6 days ago. This is his second appearance since he was activated, and the first pitch, and that's in there on Siri for a called strike. Montgomery has worked four innings in a relief role coming into tonight, allowing six hits and three runs. Here's his pitch. Lefty delivers. That's fouled off on the right side, back and out of play. Montgomery is a tall lefty. He goes about 6'6", right around 230 pounds. And here's the delivery, and that's a chase and a miss. And that was a good curveball right there, and Siri strikes out for the second time tonight. He goes down on three pitches, one away.
1: Yeah, good curveball. Jordan Montgomery's always had the good curveball changeup. Not going to overpower anybody.
0: Here's the delivery, and that's right in there for a called strike. Montgomery had pitched in the past with the Texas Rangers. In fact, he was part of their World Series championship club in 2023. He had signed a deal with the Diamondbacks. Things didn't work out there, and he had the Tommy John left elbow surgery. And he's had that surgery a couple of times in his career, just like their starter tonight, Jacob DeGrom.
1: Yep, just like Jose Soriano.
0: Yep. Here's the pitch. And that one is a pitch that misses. The count's two balls and two strikes. Since the Angels traded Soriano over to Toronto at the trading deadline, he's had two starts. And his ERA in those two starts with the Blue Jays, 1.69. There's one that's fouled off on the left side, back and out of play. Soriano hasn't won or lost either one of those starts. He's pitched 10 and two-thirds innings. But he has done a good job, although they've not really let him go that deeply in either one of those two starts.
1: He went six innings this last start against the Red Sox.
0: Here's one that's hit in the air and out there in left center making the catch on that one is Evan Carter. So that'll be out number two as Adam Frazier is retired and the next batter will be Wade Mechler.
1: In fact, the Blue Jays have won both of his starts even though he has not picked up a win. Pitched really well at his last start. Six innings, four hits, one run.

0: Bottom of the fourth, brought to you by JAE Electronics, technology to inspire innovation.
1: Yeah, I'm with you. The Blue Jays and Seattle Mariners have been probably the two biggest disappointments this season as far as such high expectations for both those clubs.
0: No doubt.
1: They both are hanging in there for the wild card, but just talked about Seattle snapped a six-game losing streak today, and they only won 1-0. Logan Gilbert on the mound for the Mariners today.
0: Part of that shutout against the Yankees. There's a pitch that's low. It's a full count, 3-2.
1: And the Blue Jays coming off one of the most exciting World Series we've seen in a long time. In fact, had the Dodgers three different times to win the World Series. Couldn't finish them off.
0: Yeah, they were within inches of winning the World Series. Here's a ball. Takes a funny hop on the shortstop, but Lopez will make the stop on that one. He's playing short with Seager, the DH, tonight, and the inning is over. So Mechler and the Angels go down quietly against Montgomery here in the bottom of the fourth. We're moving on to the fifth inning. It's a 2-0 Angels lead on Angels Radio, also available on the Angels Radio app.
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0: you. And the Angels hold a 2-0 lead here at the Big A. The Angels trying to make it 3 in a row against the Rangers after they won the opening game of this series on Monday night. First ball swinging is Foscue, and he lifts a routine fly ball to left, circling under, making the catch on that one is Siri. And that will be the first out. Siri had a very determined look on his face after he made that catch right there. That was after what turned out to be a disaster for him in the top of the first inning. A ball that popped out of his glove, but it didn't come back to cost the Angels on the scoreboard. It cost Peraini a few extra pitches. It should have been the final out in that inning. There's a pitch on Jock Peterson. It's in there for a called strike.
1: Yeah, the two defensive miscues have both come with two outs, so Urania's had to throw some extra pitches, 12 extra pitches.
0: Here's the delivery. That's a little bit low. One ball and one strike is the count. Here's the next one. This is grounded sharply to foul on the first base side.
1: First 25,000 fans tomorrow night, August 14th, will receive a Zach Neto t-shirt, courtesy of Pecari Sweat. 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
0: Here's the pitch, and that is a chase.

0: and a miss. And down on strikes goes Jock Peterson. So that's out number two. And in this ball game, the Reindeer has had one strikeout in all five innings.
1: It's a really good one. 98. Good sinking action. Starts on the outside corner, works off, gets the swing and miss.
0: Here's the pitch on its way. That's chopped foul. As we get deeper in this ballgame, especially in the final couple of innings and the night that the Angels have the lead, it would not appear to be a night where Ben Joyce is going to pitch for the Angels tonight. They're kind of shying away from using him back-to-back games.
1: Right.
0: So it could be Sammy Natera in the closer's role if the Angels need to get a save tonight. There's a pitch in there for a called strike.
1: And Kurt Suzuki talked about that today. He said, yeah, that maybe at some point towards to get a little deeper into September, they might try to go Ben Joyce back-to-back days. But right now, that's not part of the plan. He was really good in that ninth inning last night.
0: He was. And what, he hit 103. That's where he topped out last night. It's fouled back behind the plate. Two strikes to count on Lankford. He has struck out each of the first two times he's batted against Iranian. He has a two-strike count on him here. Next pitch, grounded on the left side. Grissom has it. He'll have to hurry the throw, and he gets it there just in time to end the inning. So a 5-3 ground out, and Urania has a 1-2-3 inning. That's the second time he's done that tonight, and he throws only 9 pitches. We will go to the bottom of the fifth. 2-0 Angels on Angels Radio, also available on the Angels Radio app.
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0: Mike Trout will be the batter for the Angels. The bottom of the fifth. Trout's had a pair of singles. He's driven in a run tonight. Montgomery, the lefty's first pitch. That's outside.
1: Yeah, Trout 6-for-12 in this series.
0: Had 5 hits his last 6 times up in the series, and the pitch, and that's low and in. 2 balls and no strikes. Here's Montgomery's pitch, and that is a little tapper of foul ball. In the top of the fifth inning, when the Rangers were batting, it was presented tonight by your Southern California Toyota dealers. Mike Trout, who's batting here in the bottom of the fifth, part of the power of the lineup presented by just ingredients, real food, better health. Here's the pitch, and that is a chase and a miss by Trout. Montgomery talked about the fact he began the year on the injured list and was activated less than a week ago, second appearance since he's been activated. He hadn't pitched until less than a week ago, all the way back to September of 2024. So a long layoff. He signed a one-year deal with the Rangers in the offseason.
1: Yeah, the Rangers knowing that it's going to probably be a...
0: Here's a shot out of the reach of the third baseman, Duran, and that's another hit for Mike Trout. So Trout has another three-hit ball game in this series. And boy, oh boy, is his bat come to life.
1: Yeah, great to see. And again, fastball, he's not going to throw it by you. That fastball at 89 miles an hour. Trout lets it travel quick, has those quick hands, able to hammer that ball out to left field.
0: So the Angels have the leadoff man on. Here's the pitch on Schanuel. He's taking that's in there for a called strike. Two runs, seven hits for the Angels, no runs, two hits for the Rangers. Here's the delivery, and that's a little bit low. Rangers with only eight runs in their last three games, and they haven't scored any in this game. One and one is the count on Schanuel. Here's the pitch. He lines one in a right. That's going to fall in for a hit. Trout will move to second and stop there. Schanuel's first hit tonight, second hit in the series. First two are on to start things off here in this Angels fifth, and the batter will be Grissom.
1: The Angels trying to push some more runs across the board, get Urania a little more cushion to work with.
0: Grissom tonight, he is 0 for 1. He's reached on an error. He's also struck out. Here's the pitch, and he swings and misses a sinker there. It was outside and low. Here's the delivery. It's taken for a called strike. Nothing in two, the count.
1: I think Von Grissom was trying to challenge that, but it was a little too late.
0: Left-hander ready, and the two-strike pitch. That's a little bit low. Jordan Montgomery has been around for a while. He broke into the big leagues in 2017. He has two nicknames. One is Monty, which would seem to make a whole lot of sense because of his last name, Montgomery. His other nickname is Gumby. Which I don't know if he thinks it makes a whole lot of sense, but I'm sure over the years some of his teammates were calling him that. He was skinnier in the early part of his professional career. He's put on some weight.
1: Once your tall guy,
0: 6'6".
1: Once your teammates slap a nickname on you, it carries you wherever you go.
0: He could have gained 100 pounds and he wasn't going to lose that nickname. There's a pitch that's low. So it's a full count, three balls and two strikes. And if the Rangers team colors were green, he might fit the bill a little bit better. Full count, 3-2. Here's the pitch. And that's a check swing. That one taps off the plate, rolls out near second, and it's dropped there by Foscue, the second baseman. The umpire was also coming across in front of Foscue. I don't know if he ever had a real good view on that one. That's a break for the Angels.
1: It sure is. Austin Jones, the second base umpire, he was late trying to get himself into a better position and almost screened Foscue on this baseball.
0: Yeah.
1: Angels will take it. Certainly Von Grissom will take it.
0: No doubt. So the Angels have runners everywhere here. See how they end up scoring that one. They're going to give Grissom a hit on it, so he'll take that infield single.
1: The first 25,000 fans on August 30th will get an Angels football jersey courtesy of San Diego County Credit Union. 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
0: So Ballesteros will be the batter, and he's going to bat with runners everywhere. And as he digs in,
1: he's looking for his first RBI as an Angel.
0: He sure is. Third baseman is in. Here's the pitch. Ballesteros takes that one for ball one. It's one ball, no strikes. Texas Rangers, after they won the opening game of this series on Monday night, they had to be feeling pretty good about themselves, but boy, this series has taken a big turn against them. Here's the pitch, and that's a pitch on the inside part of the plate. The Angels have a chance to bust this game wide open.
1: Yep, and the Angels lost that first game in 10 innings.
0: Yeah.
1: That was a 1-1 game heading to the 10th.
0: Ball one strike on the left-handed hitter. Here's the delivery. Hits it hard but foul on the ground over on the right side. One ball, two strikes on Ballesteros. All three Angel batters with singles in this inning. Trout's the runner at third. Shotterwell the runner at second. Grissom the runner at first. No outs. The 1-2 pitch, that's fouled off left side. It's going to get back and out of play. Montgomery, he came in last inning. He's thrown a total of 34 pitches so far since entering the game. Here's the delivery. It's an elite swing, and that one's fouled off over near the Angels on deck circle. So staying alive with two strikes is Ballesteros after his turn at the plate is over. Denzer Guzman waiting on deck.
1: Ballesteros with the bases loaded in his career, a 300 hitter, and he does have one grand slam.
0: Here's the pitch, and he waves and misses that one. A curveball got him. That's the first out. Angel batters have struck out a bit here in this ball game. Looks like the seventh in the game. And just one out here in the bottom of the fifth. Guzman is the hitter. He's had a single and is two times up. Here's Montgomery's pitch. That's on the outside part of the plate. That was a curveball.
1: Yeah, the Angels have got to cash in here. Bases loaded, nobody out. Angels are 3-for-10 with the runners in scoring position tonight.
0: Next pitch, and that's a chase and a miss, and that was a changeup. So a couple of off-speed pitches here. And Guzman is deep in the hole. Josh Lowe's had a double in the ball game. He's waiting on deck. Here's the two-strike pitch. That's outside. One ball, two strikes.
1: Angels on top of the Rangers, 2-0 here in the bottom of the fifth. Looking for more.
0: Montgomery is ready. Next pitch, way high. Now we're close. 2-2.
1: Yeah, that looked just like a show pitch, trying to elevate that fastball. See if he comes back with the changeup here.
0: 33-year-old left-hander from Sumter, South Carolina delivers. This is bounced to the left of the mound. He slips a little bit, throws late to first. Everybody's safe, and a run scores. Angels add on. It's 3-0, and still nobody out with the bases loaded.
1: Well, you talked about it earlier that Montgomery's a big guy, 6'6". He gets to this ball in plenty of time, plants the back foot, and then the foot just slips away from him as he's getting ready to throw, had to regroup, and that's all Denzer Guzman needed to be able to beat that throw.
0: So the Angels have a chance to get a lot more. Infield RBI hit for Guzman. The batter is low. The first pitch, that one misses. Angels up by 3 and have a chance to be up by a lot more by the time this bottom of the fifth is over. Next pitch on low. He lines one into right field. That's going to be a base hit. One run will score. Another's being waved home. Throw is going to be late. Angels have him at the corners. Josh Lowe with a 2-run single. Angels add on. It's 5-0.
1: Good swing by Josh Lowe. Once again, that Jordan Montgomery is just not going to fool anybody. This fastball catches a lot of the plate. Josh Lowe hits it hard out to right. And it got out to Brandon Nimmo quick. I thought there was going to be a play at the plate. That ball was cut off by Jock Peterson.
0: Siri will be the next batter. And he will be the seventh batter in the inning. Five of the hitters so far have singles in the inning. There's one out. There's a check swing, and this is tapped to the second baseman, flips to second, and no throw by Lopez over to first base. Here he was hustling up that first base side. Another run scores.
1: Yeah, this is Boskue tries to do a shovel pass from maybe 40 feet away, just couldn't get anything on that throw to Nicky Lopez, and Nicky Lopez realized that it was Siri going down to first, decides not to even throw it. So RBI, infield ground out.
0: Batter now is Frazier, and the first pitch on him, it's in there for strike one. Eighth batter up in the inning. Two outs, runner at first. Here's the pitch he takes again, and that one misses. One ball, one strike, 4-run inning. Angels have busted this game open. It's 6-0 here in the bottom of the fifth. Next pitch. This is a bouncing ball. It's going to roll on through into center field. Another hit. And the Angels are going to have them at the corners. Boy, the hits keep on coming. Every hit in this inning has been a single.
1: Yeah, they had a 5-hit inning in the second to put a couple of runs against Jacob DeGrom. And this is the 6th hit here.
0: Yeah. And now Meckler will be the 9th batter in the inning. Runners at the corners.
1: Once again, the Angels are doing it completely different than what they had done earlier in the season. They were relying on the home run ball about so much. And home runs have dried up, but the Angels are putting runs on the board. Certainly in this series. Had some great at-bats this entire series.
0: Yeah, the Angels are now 22nd in the majors in home runs, and there was a time when the Angels were certainly in the top 10 in homers,
1: yeah,
0: even the top 5 early in the season in the majors in home runs. Go away. Go, Mike. The Angels have a chance to go to 6-6 here in August, so the club's been playing some better baseball. There's a pitch that's taken there. Curveball misses on Meckler. He's had one hit so far tonight. He's 1-for-3. There goes the runner. Here's the pitch, and that's on the outside corner. Stolen base for Frazier there.
1: Frazier was more than halfway to second base before Jordan Montgomery even picked his foot up. All infielders, I didn't hear anybody screaming, step off.
0: That stolen base for Adam Frazier, his first of the season. 2-1 is the count.
1: That base hit brings in a couple more.
0: Long inning for Montgomery. Here's the next pitch, and that one is low. He's thrown 51 pitches since he came in to start last inning.
1: It's been a while since the Angels have had a game where they can take a deep breath, and certainly for Walbert Urania, it's been a long inning. He'll take it.
0: There's one hit on a hop to first. It's stopped there by Peterson. He flips to Montgomery, and he just got to the bag before Meckler was ready to get his foot on that first base bag. I don't know if the Angels are going to challenge this one. They're pondering a challenge. We're going to keep it right here just to make sure, and there will be no challenge. So the inning is over. Angels in the inning score 4 times and have a 6-0 lead as we go to the 6th on Angels Radio, also available on the Angels Radio app.
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0: Corey Seager is DHing for the Rangers tonight. Swings at the first pitch from Urania, and he fouls it back to the lower view level to our left. 0-1 is the count. Seager, Nimmo, and Duran. 3, 4, and 5 batters for the Rangers. Next pitch, and it's low. Rangers had a chance, and they still do. The game's not over, but to pick up a little bit of ground on the Astros. The Astros were off today, and Texas came into the ball game tonight, a game and a half out of first. They're going to have to climb a high mountain to get back in this ballgame. Angels up 6-0. Next pitch, and that's low and in. Top of the sixth. It's being presented tonight by Coca-Cola. Here's the delivery, and that's fouled off to our left. Lands in the club level.
1: Yeah, always after a long half inning like that, when you're the starting pitcher, you kind of sprint out to the mound to try to see if you could sneak in a few extra warm-up pitches.
0: Here's the pitch, and that's fouled up on the left side, back and out of play. The Angels have action in the bullpen. Jose Fermin is up. 88 pitches for Rainier right now. Next delivery, and that's outside, and that's going to be a walk. So Seager is on. And in the walk department, that's the second Rainier has given up. He walked the fourth batter of the game, had walked one until just now. Batter is Nimmo. Nimmo has their other walk. He's also grounded out. Here's the pitch. He's taking that one low and misses for a ball. The only other game going on besides this one at Dodger Stadium, where it's a matchup of a couple of division leaders in the National League, and the Dodgers are up 4-2 on Milwaukee. That's in the top of the seventh at Chavez Ravine. There's one that's hit foul down the right side, off the netting down around the right field corner.
1: That pitch right there by Urania, 91. He's only gone over 100 pitches a couple of times this season. He's got his high is 107, and he's done that twice.
0: Here's the next pitch. That is inside.
13: AMA 30, KLAA.
14: Orange County, Los Angeles, and Inland Empire.
0: Two balls and one strike.
1: You would know that Kurt Suzuki would love to get Urania through this sixth inning, but I feel like anybody else gets on, that might end the night.
0: Next delivery, and he's outside with that one. So Rainier's falling behind 3-1 after walking Seager. He walked on a payoff pitch. 3-1 delivery now. Swing and a miss. So he's worked another full count to the second batter here in this top of the sixth, Nimmo.
1: Good fastball there at 98.
0: And here's the payoff, lifted foul, out of play on the left side.
1: And you got to remember that Urania's thrown 12 extra pitches because of the two errors earlier in this game.
0: He's thrown 13 here in this top of the sixth, and here's the next pitch. That's fouled off on the left side. So the pitches are mounting here in this inning, and he's only facing his second batter in the inning.
1: Yeah, I have a feel this might be his last hitter.
0: Yep. Here's the next delivery, and it's fielded by Shotwell. Puts the foot on the bag, then throws the second, and that's going to be a double play. Well, Urania will take that. Shotwell fielded that ball right next to the bag, just put his foot on it, and then fired up to second base. And how about that? Two are gone.
1: Yeah, that's going to give him another hitter right there.
0: Guzman applying the tag on Seager.
1: And that is the ninth double play turned by Urania this year.
0: That's a 3-6 double play, and yep. Here's Duran at the plate, and he chases and misses that one. Count 0-1 on Duran. The pitch takes that one low. And the Angels bat in the bottom of the sixth inning, up 6-0. It'll be the same three that got things started in the fifth inning. Trout, Shotwell, and Grissom. Here's the next pitch. This is hit into center field. Going back on that one is Mike Trout. He's still back. He has room, and he'll make the catch on the warning track with a few feet to spare, and that will end the inning. Good job by Urania. He kind of thought he might have been a pitch away from being taken out, and he ends up having a scoreless inning here, facing just three batters in the inning. The bottom of the sixth is coming up. Angels lead it 6-0 on Angels Radio. Also available free on the Angels Radio app.
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0: For the Angels, he's having another big night, 3 for 3. Three singles, he's driven in a run, scored a run. He's facing a new Rangers pitcher, and this is Ben Peoples, and his first pitch a little bit inside on Trout. It's 1-0. The bottom of the sixth being brought to you by United Airlines. Angels, 6 runs, 12 hits. The Rangers, no runs. They've had 2 hits. Here's the pitch. Chasing a miss. Angels have seen Peoples in this series. Saw him last night. He did not pitch in the first 2 games of the series. The pitch, it's fouled back on the right side.
1: Yeah, out of the 12 hits, 11 have been singles. They have only one extra base hit tonight. That was a double by Josh Lowe.
0: Here's the next delivery. Trout takes that one for a ball. 2-2 on Trout. Here's the pitch, and he waves and misses that one. That was a slider that pulls Trout, struck him out, one away. Batter now is Shanawell. He's had a walk, a single, he scored a run. Here's the delivery, and the Angels first baseman takes that one for ball one. It's one ball, no strikes. Next pitch, and that's fouled back behind the plate. The starter tonight for Texas, Jacob DeGrom, worked only 2 innings, and he left with some right tricep problems. His pitching arm, his right arm, and there's a pitch that is outside and low. The count's 2 balls and 1 strike. Here's the delivery. Ball bounced foul over on the third base side. 2-2 the count.
1: Angels have Jose Fermin throwing in the bullpen. We will see him next inning. And again, Robert Reina, great job. You mentioned it. Yeah, he was probably one pitch away from coming out of that game. Got that double play. Gave him one extra hitter. Able to get that out.
0: Here's the next pitch, and Shanawell taking that one. He kind of flinched on that one. It was called a ball, and it's a full count. 3-2. Peoples with the next pitch, and that's going to be ball four. That one missed low and away. One thing the Angels have had a lot of tonight, that's base runners. Another one on here. Angels with 6 runs have also stranded 7. And here's Grissom. He's been on base a couple of times. He's officially 1 for 3. First pitch that's in there on Grissom. Infield is backed up. They're at double play depth, the pitch, and there's a ground ball behind second. It's stopped there by Foscue. Goes to second, relay on to first, and that will be a double play to end the inning. Angels are retired here in the sixth. We're headed to the seventh as we go there. Good news, it's 6-0 Angels on Angels Radio, also available on the Angels Radio app.
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0: Jose Fermin. Let's run down the numbers on the starter, Walbert Peraña. Threw 100 pitches right on the money. 65 were for strikes. 6 innings, 2 hits, no runs. Walked 2, struck out 5. So the Angels bullpen trying to get the final 9 outs and work with a 6-run lead. First pitch here on Evan Carter. That one misses ball 1. Gave him a slider. Fermin set, next pitch. That's a little high and away for ball 2.
1: Peraña with just 8 swings and misses tonight.
0: Here's the next delivery. That one is a pitch that misses for a ball. Fermin pitched in games 1 and 2 of this series and now pitching in game 4. He's falling behind. It's 3 balls and no strikes on Carter. Angels up 6-0 in the 7th. And now heading out to the mound is going to be Ballesteros, the catcher.
1: Join us for Anime Night on August 24th. 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
0: Angels call to the bullpen. It's brought to you by Cox Mobile, the smart way to mobile. So ready is Fermin. The count's 3-0 here on Carter. The pitch in there for a called strike. A sinker at 95.
1: I like the fact that Ballesteros went out there and said, hey, we're up 6-0. The only chance they can climb back into this game is getting some base runners on.
0: Next delivery. This is skied in the air. Very shallow center. Back is Frazier, and the Angels' second baseman will make the catch. Trout was right behind him. One away.
1: Yeah, these kind of games, you don't want to give the free passes. You want to make the Rangers swing the bat.
0: Here is Nicky Lopez. He has a single in his 2 times up. Again, the Rangers with only 2 hits, and they have not scored tonight. Here's a pitch that's in there for a strike. Here's Vermeen's pitch. That's a swing and a miss. He just threw that one by him there.
1: Yeah, the Rangers came into this series, had a really good homestand. They went 4-2 on their last homestand and won the first game of this series. And sure enough, the Angels have flipped it.
0: 2 strikes to count on Lopez. Lefty batter and the pitch. He waves and misses that one. Struck him out, a slider. 2 are gone. Angels pitching with 8 shutouts this season, and the Rangers have been shut out 7 times. The Texas bats, at least to this point here, with 2 outs in the 7th inning, their bats have been quiet. Batter is Wyans, the catcher, and the first pitch, he's taking that one for ball 1. When the Angels bat in the bottom of the 7th, Ballesteros, Guzman, and Lowe. And we'll see what the Rangers do pitching-wise.
1: And they got some action out in their bullpen.
0: Here's the pitch, and that's in there for a called strike. Boston wins 0-2 tonight. Here's the 1-1. He bounces this one on the left side, charging and trying to barehand it as Grissom. It pops off his hand, so no throw. And that's going to be scored an infield hit.
1: Yeah, I don't think Grissom needed to use the bare hand on this one. He came flying in.
0: Especially with winds running.
1: Yep. Yep.
0: He's a really slow base runner.
1: Yep.
0: He didn't need that sense of urgency on that one.
1: Yeah.
0: So they'll score it an infield hit. And here's the pitch. And that is in there for a called strike on Foscue, the Rangers' second baseman, nine-hole hitter tonight. He's flied out twice to left.
1: Yeah, on that play, when you go to the bare hand, that's a do-or-die play where you're trying to get out a speedy runner at first, and you're trying everything possible. You don't even want to do the transfer from the glove to the hand. I think Grissom just had way more time.
0: Pitch was chopped foul by the plate. Counts no balls and two strikes on Foscue. Infield is back. The outfield playing Foscue around a bit to pull. And here's the next pitch. And that one hits off the glove of the catcher Ballesteros, easily going to second and thinking about going to third. And then putting the brakes on is the base runner, Wyans.
1: This should be a pass ball here. Yep.
0: Yeah, no doubt. Counts one ball and two strikes. Here's the pitch. This is a ground ball that's hit to short. It's fielded by Guzman. The throw is in time, and that is how the inning will end. So 6-3 on the ground out. They send four to the plate. They leave a runner on, and we will go to the bottom of the seventh. Seventh inning stretch time. Things look good for the Angels, up 6-0 on Angels Radio, also available on the Angels Radio app.
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0: So we get ready to go to the bottom of the seventh inning. Moises Ballesteros will be the first batter for the Angels, who face a new pitcher, SoCal native Cole Wynn. And here's the first pitch. That's in there for a called strike. Wynn replacing Peoples. He worked last inning. He did not allow any hits or runs. He walked one, struck out one. Wynn with the next pitch, grounded foul over on the first base side. Here's the pitch on its way, and that's chopped foul over on the right side. Just heard an announcement that tonight is Trent's birthday.
1: We usually get that information coming across, and that is the latest on the wire tonight.
0: Yeah.
1: Trent Rush's birthday.
0: Man, usually there's a little morning thread.
1: Exactly.
0: But, that seems to be slipping through the cracks this year a little bit.
1: Happy birthday, Trent.
0: Here's the pitch on its way. Here's a ground ball on the right side. That's going to roll on through, and that's going to be a base hit for Ballesteros. And don't forget, after the ball game, Trent Rush will have Angels Recap. You can call in and talk Angels baseball and wish Trent a happy birthday.
1: Yes.
0: See what the scoreboard is there tonight on Angels Recap as far as birthday greetings. Here's the pitch, and that's another liner into right field, and that's going to be another hit. And now going first to third is Ballesteros. He had a hustle to get there. The throw was cut off. Angels had some things going their way to start off this inning. Runners at the corners with no outs, and Lowe will be the next batter.
1: Yeah, another good swing by Denzer Guzman. That's nice to see again. Angels, 14 hits. 13 of the 14 have been singles.
0: Yeah. And the Rangers tonight, they've had three hits, and all their hits have been singles as well. Here's Lowe batting, and he waves and misses the first pitch for strike one. No balls and one strike. Well, one pitch was in there on low, so the count's nothing and two on the Angels' right fielder. And there's a swing and a miss. He threw that fastball by him at 97.
1: That was a really good sequence. Start him off with a cutter at 89, then the changeup that got low way out in front, and then threw 97 right by him.
0: So here's Siri. He is 0 for 3 with a run batted in. Here's the pitch. He pops this one in the air into right field, coming in hard and unable to get to that one is Nimmo, and that's going to drop in, and another run scores, and Angels have them at first and second on that loop RBI hit. Second run batted in tonight for Siri, and now it's 7-0 Angels.
1: All the swings are finding some grass here tonight. This is a little jam shot that just falls right in front of Nimmo. And Guzman, who was the runner at first, he had to make sure that this ball was not caught, and this was a close play at second base.
0: Here's Adam Frazier at the plate. First pitch on Frazier, that's in there for a called strike. Frazier's had a good night. Two hits, he's driven in a run, scored a run. He's also stolen a base. Every hitter in the Angels lineup has at least one hit tonight. So that doesn't happen all that often.
1: No.
0: One and one is the count. Here's the delivery, and that's grounded foul over on the right side. 6 of the 9 Angel batters have scored runs tonight.